of National Food Agency Andi Amran Sulaiman confirmed sufficient government national rice reserve stock amounting to 5.1 million tons, capable of weathering the impacts of El Niño and meeting the public needs. Quoted from Antara, Sulaiman said on Wednesday, the government's rice reserves are sufficient to meet needs amid climate change and its impact on the global economy. Aswin Gantina, head of Bank Indonesia's Purwokerto representative office, said on Wednesday, Indonesian credit card is designed to complement the digital payment ecosystem by providing an alternative payment method. Quoted from Antara, Indonesian credit card is part of the national payment system digitalization strategy under Indonesian Payment System Blueprint 2030, which aims to strengthen the efficiency and security of the digital payment ecosystem. That was Newsline from Voice of Indonesia.

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1: Listener, today's Music Corner presents a song by Fidi Aldiano. Oxavia Aldiano, also known as Fidi Aldiano, born March 29, 1990, is an Indonesian singer-songwriter. Now Fidi Aldiano used the stage name Fidi, releasing a new song titled Senyumin Dulu Aja, or Just Smile. In the creative process of the song, Fidi collaborates with a new music group from Bandung, West Java, Tadi. This music group consists of Fatan Garna and Adi Handoyo, who help in writing and production. This collaboration is realized thanks to an introduction from Indonesian musician Isyana Sarasvati, the owner of the record label that houses Tadi. Not only that, Fidi also invites Isyana as a backing vocal on the song. The song describes Fidi's personal side in dealing with anxiety and bad days. The song has been released and available on all digital streaming platforms since October 25, 2024. The music video for this song was also released on the same day, marking Fidi's first step back into the music industry. Well, listener, here is the latest single by Fidi Aldiano entitled Senyumin Dulu Aja. Enjoy!
2: Bye!

Fidi Aldiano on today's Music Corner with Just Smile, and hopefully you keep smiling while enjoying our program Indonesia Today from Voice of Indonesia, while finding out the best TV shows recommended by BBC to watch this September. The first one, we've got The Gentleman. There is never too much crime in Guy Ritchie's universe, including the second season of this popular series inspired by his 2019 film of the same name. Theo James returns as Eddie, the dashing Duke of Halstead, whose inheritance included a title, an expensive estate, and the marijuana farm on its grounds. And then we have Last Scene. Patrick Bramall stars in two very different shows this month. Far from the comedy of Calling from Accounts, he is in the midst of drama and suspense in this thriller set and shot in Victoria, Australia. And the third season of Calling from Accounts will be the last for the Sydney set romantic comedy that started when brewery owner, garden and medical student Ashley Patrick Brummel and Harriet Dyer, the real life couple who created and wrote the series, found themselves co-parenting a dog they named Calling from Accounts. And then we have Agatha Christie's Tommy and Tuppence, Monster, the Lizzie Borden story, Slow Horses, Brothers, American Horror Story, and A Different World premieres September 24 internationally. Well, listener, those are some best TV shows to watch this September, and make sure you keep tuning in for more information and, of course, programs taking you closer to Indonesia, only on Voice of Indonesia.

Do you know? There is Lingsir Wengi, a Japanese song that is believed to summon spirits. However, the lyrics of Lingsir Wengi apparently aims to do oppositely. The song, which is also called Kidung Remekso Ing Wengi, was created by Sunan Kalijaga and sung after evening prayer to prevent any spirit or demon from coming. The lyric can also mean as a prayer to the god.

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We present various programs for you: Diplomatic Forum, The Session, Indonesian Wonder, Miscellany, Let's Speak Bahasa Indonesia, Indonesian Pop and Regional Songs, International Musical Entertainment, as well as news and information about Indonesia and abroad. Voice of Indonesia, from Indonesia to the world.

0: When gold prices surge, it might be celebrated as a sign of smart investing. But according to CEO and lead financial trainer from QM Financial, Liguina Hananto, rising gold prices often tell a story about the state of the world.
1: Gold is perceived as the safe haven. During a time of crisis, it's the one commodity that large institutions and people would like to hold on to because of the perceived value. So whenever gold is increasing significantly as in the current days, people are perceiving the world is not okay. So when people are not believing the world is in good shape, gold is increasing. So we shouldn't be too happy when gold is at all-time high.
0: Gold is seen as a safe and long-term asset. We also talk about how to wisely utilize gold as global citizens. Find out more about gold at FOI Talk on our YouTube channel, FOI Official.
2: Here is keyword of the day. No ref is more influential than a good role model. A quote by Cut Nyadin. Cut Nyadin is an Indonesian national hero. Her spirit for independence never flickered in front of the enemy, even when she was sick. Cut Nyadin always upheld her principles and belief in Islam. That's keyword of the day from Voice of Indonesia.
3: Voice of Indonesia.

Listener, at the Toraja land, the local people call it Pak Pompang or Pak Bas, because the bass sound is more dominant. Different from angklung, the Toraja bamboo music is blown and has a tone of 2.5 octaves. Although the instrument is included as traditional musical instrument, the Pak Pompang can also be collaborated with other modern musical instruments such as trumpet, saxophone, organ, or piano when accompanying the song. This Pak Pompang is formed from the combination of big or small bamboo pieces. And of course, the size of the bamboo affects the tone that will be generated. The large and high of piece of bamboo produces low tone, while the smaller ones produce the higher tones. Those pieces of bamboo are perforated and arranged in such a way to produce sound. Usually, those pieces of bamboo will be tied with rattan in order to be stronger, and the gap among the bamboos is covered with asphalt in order its sound to be more round and good. The bamboo chosen to make this instrument is a thin one and has long segment, all smooth and straight. A group of Pak Pompang players usually consists of 25 up to 35 persons, including the flute blower. This instrument can be played by all people, from little child to adult. However, the little child can play it much easier, so that the instrument is always or obligated to be included in art lesson at every elementary school available in the land of Toraja. And of course, the lesson is aimed to make the children preserving and do not forgetting this traditional instrument, also to grow some sense of love in the hearts of the children. That's why in every event, either national or international, which is held in Toraja land, the Pak Pompang is always performed by little children. To make it well organized and produce a harmonious sound, Pak Pompang is played and led by a conductor. Pak Pompang cannot be played alone or solo, because it is almost similar with angklung from East Java, which must be performed together, because a single Pak Pompang has a single tone. So, if the Pak Pompang is played alone, it will not be beautiful. And listener, here's the Pak Pompang rhythm, which is played by the children of Toraja land.

into Rajalan. For example, some music in church services, as well as special events of the Toraja community in various regions, such as weddings. Anyway, although it looks simple, the process of making every papompang is quite difficult and complicated. Therefore, this instrument is highly prized for the people of Toraja. And for those who have enough money and interested to collect these music instruments, you can just go directly to the land of Toraja in South Sulawesi. And listener, that was a glimpse about the traditional instrument from Sulawesi. Hopefully, the information about papompang music instrument today can increase your knowledge about Indonesian traditional music instrument. And to conclude the rhythm of Indonesian archipelago, let's listen to another rhythm of papompang. Thank you very much for listening, and sampai jumpa.

0: Rupat Island is a quite large island and covers an area of 1,500 square kilometers. Rupat Island has many attractive panoramas and natural charms. Tourists who come can find views of a small river that flows calmly to a large river that divides the island. The view of the white sandy beach can spoil and captivate the tourists who visit it. Rupat Island is one of the big islands in Bengkalis Regency, Riau Province. It is even larger than the island of Bengkalis, which is the central of government for Bengkalis Regency. The location of Rupat Island is directly adjacent to two of Indonesia's closest neighbors, namely Singapore and Malaysia. Even the lip of the beach is also directly adjacent to the Malacca Strait. Rupat Island is an actively populated island, so there are no opening and closing hours. The island is open 24 hours. The entrance tickets to Rupat Island vary depending on what tourism attraction you are going to visit. If only to enter Rupat Island, there are no costs besides boat tickets for transportation. As an island that is intended to be a tourism destination, several facilities have been built on this island, such as restaurants and inns. To get to Rupat Island, you have to cross by boat known as Roro Ship or Roll-on Roll-off. The crossing fee is 100,000 rupiah per car and 6,500 rupiah per person. The crossing time is around 30 until 45 minutes. Listener, to attract tourists, the Rupat Beach Festival is usually held in October. This is an annual agenda for Bengkalis Regency. In the festival, there are a number of competitions that are participated in by the local community, such as parade of ornamental canoes, kites, pillow fights, beheading boat races, and many more.
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Hi, VOI listener. Today's edition of Music Corner presents a regional pop song from Bengkulu province entitled Paes Fish. The song tells about Paes Fish or Pendap Bengkulu, namely Bengkulu specialty fish sauce. The lyrics also tell of paes wrapped with taro leaves. Paes fish is deliciously eaten with warm white rice cook and chili sauce. It is tasteful, so it makes people want to eat by eating it. Well, listener, here is the song Ikan Paes by Jarvis. Enjoy!

Here is the 8 o'clock newsline first, the headline. Rupiah strengthens as oil prices fall on Middle East peace hopes. Indonesia's oil output 5% below 2026 target. Here is the news in detail. Rupiah exchange rate against the US dollar opened at 700,695 rupiah per US dollar on Wednesday, gaining 28 points or 0.16% from its previous close. Quoted from Antara, chief analyst at Du Financial Futures, Lokman Leong on Wednesday said the rupiah was supported by declining global crude oil prices amid growing hopes for peace in the Middle East. Ministry of Energy and Mineral Resources said on Wednesday Indonesia's average crude oil production stood at about 500,000 barrels per day as of July 31st, below the 2026 state budget target of 610,000 BPD. Quoted from Antara, Director General of Oil and Gas Laude Sulaiman told a hearing with Parliament's Commission 12 in Jakarta, a leak in a gas transmission pipeline owned by PT Transportasi Gas Indonesia had disrupted production at the Rokan block, one of the factors weighing on output. That was Newsline from Voice of Indonesia. From Indonesia to the world.

Greetings for listener of RRI Voice of Indonesia, wherever you are, to all Indonesian and friends of Indonesia around the world. I am Hendra Asmon, the President and Director of Radio Republic of Indonesia. Together with the entire RRI team, we would like to share the joy of the 81st Independence Day of the Republic of Indonesia. This year's theme is Sovereign, Just, and Prosperous Indonesia. We wish the dreams of our founding fathers will come true, not only for Indonesia, but also every nation around the world. Happy 81st Independence Day of the Republic of Indonesia. Thank you.

Listener, today's Music Corner presents a song by Salma Salsabil. Aliyah Putri Mandaya, or better known as Salma Salsabil, is an Indonesian singer and songwriter. She has been rising to fame since winning Indonesian Idol singing competition in 2022. Previously, she had also participated in other talent search contests, but didn't make it to win. In 2023, Salma released a single entitled Bunga Hati, or Flower of My Heart, which became a hit at that time. In June 2024, she released another hit single entitled Boleh Juga. In this song, Salma collaborates for the first time with the trio of Ramadia, Ilman Ibrahim, and Anindyo Baskoro, who acted as songwriters and producers. The song Boleh Juga tells about feelings of attraction and an honest emotional connection with someone that she cannot have. Well, listener, here is Salma Salsabil with the song Boleh Juga.

Bubur kacang hijau is a traditional food made of mung bean, which is cooked in water and brown sugar with a bundle of a pandanus leaf. The ingredients are then cooked until boiled and it turns into porridge. Once it is cooked, the porridge is served with coconut milk. Mung bean porridge is easy to make and it doesn't take a long time. But if you don't feel like making mung bean porridge, you can find this food easily in the entire Indonesia. Some sell it in a traditional coffee shop and some others sell it in a mobile gerobak or pushcart. A bowl of mung bean porridge is so cheap. By paying 4,000 rupiah only, you can get your breakfast. Although the era is developing, traditional food like mung bean porridge is still maintained. Moreover, mung bean porridge can be found in modern department stores in big cities too. It proves that the Indonesian traditional food can compete with international food and it remains lovable for Indonesian people.

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We present various programs for you: Diplomatic Forum, The Session, Indonesian Wonder, Miscellany, Let's Speak Bahasa Indonesia, Indonesian Pop and Regional Songs, International Musical Entertainment, as well as news and information about Indonesia and abroad. Voice of Indonesia, from Indonesia to the world.

0: to realize equal access to education and produce world-class future leaders, especially in science and technology, the Indonesian government, through the Ministry of Higher Education, Science and Technology, is running Sekolah Garuda or Garuda School at the senior high level. According to the Indonesian Vice Minister of Higher Education, Science and Technology, Professor Stella Christie, PhD, this program is open for any high-achieving students, regardless of their economic background, regardless of where they live in Indonesia.
1: The first thing that we are addressing is that problem, that in Indonesia, we do not have equal opportunities. We do not have equal access for the best educations. And Sekolah Garuda, first and foremost, is addressing that. In addressing this, Sekolah Garuda really stands out from any other top schools that are in Indonesia, for any other quality, high-quality schools at Indonesia, because it's giving access. So to do this, Sekolah Garuda is actually going to give scholarships for at least 80% of the students. So those students who are actually have very, very good academic achievements, but they come from family who cannot afford. They come from families who cannot afford to go to the best schools. Now they will be able to do that in Sekolah Garuda. Secondly, Sekolah Garuda is really put of the second pillar of Sekolah Garuda is that we are actually really creating the new leaders of Indonesia. And what kind of new leaders that we want? Clearly, we want the new leaders who are able to compete internationally, to compete in the world, who are at ease speaking in international capacity, just like our president right now. At the same time, we need to have leaders who are very attuned to the diversity of Indonesia, are able to have empathy about the Indonesian, what makes Indonesia today, of the difficulties and all the challenges of Indonesia, as well as of the successes and being of Indonesia. And in order to do that, we are creating a third pillar of the Garuda High School, mm-hmm. is that not only the school has to be excel academically, but the students will be required to really give back to the communities around them. So Garuda High School is very special. It's not an exclusive high school. It's a high school that is very inclusive, and yet it's a high school that's also very special.
0: You can listen and watch more on our YouTube channel, VOI Official.

0: 我从老人传下的好几十年了，到现在我70岁了。
1: This grandma is not of a Chinese community living in mainland China, but she lives in Kampung Gedong. Where is Kampung Gedong?Visiting the region nicknamed Serumpun Sebalai, for a moment we'll be fascinated by the natural beauty of the archipelago. Yes, the exotic island of Bangka has become the destination of our trip, which is full of exotic and natural scenery, side by side with tin pits. RRI World Service Voice of Indonesia team had the opportunity to document tours of local charm and wisdom of the Chinese community in the province of Bangka Belitung, to be exact, in Kampung Gedong Village.

0: kita pengennya Kampung Gedong itu memang desa wisata yang benar-benar desa wisata yang bisa.
1: We want Kampung Gedong to become a place for rural tourism, a real tourist village that can provide benefits and make contribution to regional development and income for the community and develop local economies.

About a half hour drive from Sungai Liat town, we will arrive in front of a simple gate made of iron and is painted blue. At the top, it is written, "Welcome to Kampung Gedong Tourism Village, Belinyu District." In front of the village, near the gate, there is a small temple shrine. The color is distinctive, bright red with golden ornaments. The atmosphere of the village was very quiet and calm. One or two village residents were sitting in front of the house, ready to stare with a probing look at anyone who entered the village.

0: Kampung Gedong is a diorama of the history of ethnic Chinese living on Bangka Island. Life in this village illustrates the same situation a century ago when the migrants from mainland China came to seek for fortune as tin miners. The village is called Kampung Gedong, which literally means big building, because there is a large house or rumah gedong there. The house is not storied with modern design, but just a wood-paneled mansion that looks worn by rain and hot sun. The house is the biggest among the other houses, and in front of it, there is a sign that read, "Do not enter." Kwang Men, one of Kampung Gedong community leaders, recounted the history about the arrival of the Chinese at Kampung Gedong.
1: Sejarah latar belakang kehadiran Desa Gedong ini.
2: Historical background of the presence of this village began in 1602 when the VOC in 1602 brought in some Chinese to work in the tin mines, and they now have entered the 8th generation. However, the culture is still quite strong and unchanged.
0: In tourist brochures distributed by Bangka Regency Provincial Government, it is stated that Kampung Gedong, Belinyu District, Bangka Belitung Province is home to descendants of the earliest Chinese community in Bangka.

a place of worship in front of every house and a village temple. The view is combined with natural exotic tropical island of Bangka. In addition to the sparse population, most residents here are middle-aged or elderly. In a house belonging to Akyong, we had the opportunity to listen to the dialogue in Chinese between the occupants of the house, which consists of children and the elderly. It is interesting that most of the elderly in Kampung Gedong do not master Chinese well anymore. I'm now 74 years and this business has been running for 56 years since I was a kid and since now I am old. I'm leaving this business to my children. This kamplang and getas are made from tapioca, shrimp, oil and eggs.

0: Guang Changmen, a local community leader, continued his story about the arrival of the Chinese community in Kampung Gedong.
1: Kedatangan warga kita, warga Tionghoa di sini, itu terutama suku Kek, suku Hakka. Itu dari daratan Cina sana.
2: The Chinese who arrived here were mainly of Hakka or Kek clan from mainland China, the west of Yunnan and Mekong River. In 1602, the VOC brought the miners from China, especially for mining in Bangka, because in Indonesia, Bangka Island is known as the Thin Island. Well, so the VOC deliberately brought them here because the locals did not know anything about mining. So in 1602, they brought our ancestors here, and now it has entered the 8th generation. We have been living here for generations. Sometimes, after getting married, some would split apart. But just like the term serumpun sebalai in Bangka, meaning one big family in one house, so in one house there are more than two or three families. While for us of the Hakka clan, there are many families here, like the Xiangbongs, the Chungs, the Changs, the Bongs, the Li, the Lings, the Chows, the Liams, and many others.
0: According to Kuangmen, the Chinese of Kampung Gedong who have moved overseas usually go back to Kampung Gedong at any given moment, as when there are religious celebrations.
1: Kalau untuk perayaan, kita di sini kalau sembahyang kubur, cengbeng itu ramai, Pak.
2: When there is a celebration like Cengbang or praying for the ancestors buried here, Kampung Gedong will be definitely crowded. Most certainly, even those who have moved abroad will return home if there is a celebration like Cengbang or the celebration of Sun Gokong and the Chinese New Year.
0: Pepper planting, fishing, making shrimp crackers, or mining for tin are the daily activities undertaken by people in Kampung Gedong. The most popular home industries here are krupuk kemplang and getas. Ah Kyong, one of getas and krupuk kemplang makers, recalled.
3: Proses pertama ini dari cumi, sagu, telur.
2: The first process of making this kemplang is putting together squid, tapioca, eggs, salt, and sugar, and cook them for about an hour until it becomes tough. Then cut into small pieces and dry for one day, and are processed again by frying or bake. Then cut into small pieces. The basic material for kemplang and getas depends on the season, when squid, shrimp, or fish can be obtained in large quantities. The market for the product is around Bangka, Belinyu, Sungai Liat, and also to Jakarta.

The process of making krupuk kemplang and getas by the Chinese community in Kampung Gedong is still very simple because they still rely on traditional tools such as large steamer, bamboo matting as a base for drying under the sun, large frying pans, and oven-shaped closed room made of sealed stone walls.

Kamplang and getas are traditional food that is still maintained by the Chinese community in Kampung Gedong. Hopefully, the younger generation can inherit the home industry of Kampung Gedong.

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0: Hi, VOA listener. In today's music corner, I'm going to present a Malay song entitled Sambas Mendunia by Anita. The song was composed by Muda Mahendrawan. The song tells about Sambas City in West Kalimantan, which has a strong and global history of civilization. Through its lyrics, this song invites the younger generation to have global thinking and try to maintain civilization for the sake of happiness. The song, which means Sambas Goes International, has now been written in several language versions, such as Mandarin, Malay, Bugis, Dayak, and Maduris. Well, listener, here is the song Sambas Mendunia by Anita. Enjoy the song.

Here is the 9 o'clock newsline first, the headline. Indonesia pushes digital payments to transform national trade. Jambi firefighters use fire breaks to contain peatland blaze. Here is the news in detail.

by June 2026, making payments more inclusive and convenient for businesses and consumers. Firefighters and disaster resilient village volunteers in Jambi are using fire breaks to contain a peatland blaze and prevent it from spreading, local officials said on Wednesday. Quoted from Antara, Rawasari village chief Abdul Rokib said the fire breaks are being used to prevent the flames from spreading as water supplies remain limited and the burning peat extends up to 3 meters deep. Without containment, the fire could spread rapidly and become harder to control. That was Newsline from Voice of Indonesia.

Hello Voice of Indonesia listener. Today, I'll discuss a song by Katon Bagaskara. Ignatius Bagaskoro Katon, better known as Katon Bagaskara, is an actor, composer, songwriter, and singer. He is widely recognized as the lead vocalist of the music group Club Project. However, in 1993, he also released a solo album titled Katon Bagaskara. One of the standout tracks from the album is Negeri Di Awan, a song he created and produced with his older brother, Andre Manika. Negeri Di Awan conveyed the meaning of a loving relationship that adds true color to life. The song also portrays the beauty of the highland in Dieng, Central Java, often referred to as the land above the clouds. Listener, here is Katon Bagaskara with Negeri Di Awan. Happy listening.

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Voice of Indonesia, from Indonesia to the world.

0: Voice of Indonesia from Indonesia to the world. Welcome back to VOI Talk in collaboration with the Overseas Indonesian Students Association Alliance for the Economy, for America and Europe region. Listeners and viewers, today we're discussing how Indonesian youth can help shape the nation's image on the global stage. Joining us today is an Indonesian student at Kazan Federal University, Russia, Rifki Kusuma Wardana, who will share his experiences on how young Indonesians can become ambassadors of Indonesia through their everyday actions. Hello, Rifki. Thank you for joining us.
1: Yeah, hello. Thank you for the invitation as well.
0: Thank you. How's Russia today?
1: It's really clearly hot today because it's around 20, no, sorry. It's around 28 something here.
0: Okay. So maybe we start with your stories in Russia. Could you share your stories about your study in Russia, like you're majoring right now, or why you choosing Russia in specific?
1: Okay, thank you so much once again about the invitation and all. I'm really grateful to be here. Let me introduce myself again. My name is Rifki Kusuma Wardana, and I'm studying in... Actually, I finished my study just 2 or 3 weeks ago because I graduated this year, and I will go back to Indonesia, and I was majoring international relations in Kazan Federal University, and really grateful that I've been chosen as the one of the best international students studying in Kazan Federal University. I mean, like graduates from Kazan Federal University this year.
0: Okay, so maybe you could tell us why you choose Russian for your study.
1: First of all, in many podcasts that I've been there, I said that, of course, first of all, I didn't want to go to Russia because I was introduced by my uncle to Netherlands because he's living there now, till now even. But then, back then, I was studying Germany. And I wanted to go to Germany as well, but I didn't make it. So I was also studying about the historical of the World Wars, and then got interested on the Russian Federation because of its history. So yeah, that's why I choose this country, and here I am right now.
0: Okay, so you the experience about this Russia, right? But before we go on, I want to congratulate you because you just graduated, as you said, in international relations. So maybe could you tell us a memorable moment or event when you introduce Indonesia to people in Russia or in Europe?
1: So I guess some of my most memorable experiences were not always formal events such as a forum or conferences or such things, but many of them began through simple conversations with classmates, lecturers, and international friends, such as my roommate as well, even though I'm living alone right now. But I was living like with 4 people there with different countries. They came from China and Afghanistan and the others as well. So yeah, when people discovered that I came from Indonesia, they often ask about our culture, of course, and our religions, our languages. Like we have a lot of languages, not only Indonesia, it's Bahasa, but we have a lot of languages such as Sundanese, Javanese, and such things. So they ask about that and about food, of course, because Indonesia, as geopolitical place, geographical, is in Asia. So that's why they ask about food more than others. And many were surprised to learn that Indonesia consists of thousands of islands and hundreds of ethnic and linguistic groups, of course. And I also enjoyed, of course, explaining that Indonesia is much more than Bali, as we know that we have like, I forgot, 9 or 10 new Balis that we are introducing to other countries. So yeah, I will tell them about Java, Sumatra, Kalimantan, Sulawesi, and Papua, and of course about my capital, my home region. Actually, I'm from Banten. I wanted them to understand Indonesia as a complex, diverse, and dynamic nations. I think, yeah. And what made these moments meaningful was, of course, seeing people become genuinely curious about Indonesia. Sometimes introducing about a country does not require a large stage. It begins from such things like with one sincere conversation, of course.
0: Right, so we should be proud of what in Indonesia, like what we have in Indonesia right now, and share all the culture and all the like, tourism to all the people around the world, right? We should be proud of Indonesia. Right, so beyond academic excellence, what qualities do you think Indonesian youth should demonstrate to build a positive global reputation?
1: Academic excellence is really important for me, but it's not sufficient, because a person may have strong qualifications, but reputation is ultimately built through their own character. The first quality is integrity, of course, such as Indonesian youth should be trustworthy, responsible, and consistent between what they say and what they do in international environment, of course. Reliability is highly valued for me. The second quality is, of course, cultural intelligence, because we need the ability to respect differences without losing our own identity. Just like being globally minded does not mean abandoning Indonesian values, of course. It means being confident enough to engage with other cultures while remaining rooted in our own. So yeah. And of course, Indonesian youth should demonstrate empathy. The world does not only need intelligent people. It also needs people who can understand others, build their trust, and then create cooperations, and then national boundaries. Because as such as me, I was living with other peoples. If I don't have empathy with them, it will be like, I don't know how to say it, it will be like the boring here if I'm not having my empathy to other people here from other nations, I guess.
0: Right, so I have to like point out what you say is about the qualities if you want to be make a positive global reputation is about the integrity and also cultural intelligence, right? Okay.
1: Yes.
0: Right. So studying abroad with different way of living culture must not be easy, right? How do you adapt with all of the differences, and how it could help you as an Indonesian youth become stronger global citizen?
1: Of course, especially studying in Russia taught me that becoming a global citizen requires resilience, adaptability, and intellectual independence, of course. Living abroad means answering an environment where the language, climate, social habits, and academic culture may be very difficult, may be very different as well. At first, these differences can be challenging. However, they teach us how to adjust without losing ourselves. I also learned that we should not understand countries only through news headlines or stereotypes. Before coming to Russia, many people, even myself, and many people around me, had certain assumptions that about this country. They think bears are walking on the streets, such things, or the snow is really cold, and you might be dead if you are not wearing jacket. But no, it depends on the climate, and it depends on the city that where we live. And about Russian people, they don't smile to others. But no, it's not like that. When I came here, I realized that it's only stereotypes. And when I came here, I realized that Russian people are really welcome to other nations. I mean, yes. And of course, for Indonesian youth, global citizens should mean like being open to the world while remaining conscious of our responsibility to Indonesia. We go abroad not merely to obtain a degree, but also to return with knowledge, of course, networks, maturity, and a broader vision to build Indonesia more stronger and stronger, I guess.
0: Right, so if you want to go abroad or study abroad, you should not just learn about the country, but also, right, maybe learn the country, but also adapt with the surrounding you, right? Not just think about the stereotype, something like that. Okay, so now we're moving on to the digital era, because right now is we got into the digital era. How can social media help Indonesia's image internationally?
1: This is really interesting for me, because for your information, just want to tell people around the world, even in this radio, that Russia now has a sanction from Europe, especially because of this conflict. It's not conflict, I guess. We can say it's conflict, but it's actually a war. And because of that, a lot of social media has been abandoned, and then we're banned even here. We cannot use Instagram here. We cannot use YouTube here. We cannot use TikTok. We do use TikTok. Yeah, we do use TikTok, but it's barely for me to use TikTok here, because the FYP is not Indonesian, it's only Russian FYP. Like I cannot see Indonesian FYP, but about Indonesian's image here, we are still using Instagram usually, but it's we have to use VPN as well. And a lot of Indonesian people here, they are using or they are making Instagram's account about like Russian info. I used to post my post to Instagram. And I do have to collaborate with my partner there, Russian Info. So we will be like having more audience there from there. That's why. And about Russia, the government, they are still using the Instagram as well. Like such as Russian Kremlin, they are using Instagram to announce what happened today in Russia, what kind of meeting that Russian President Vladimir Putin has been through. So yeah, such thing like that, especially it's going to Instagram, I guess.
0: Right. So it depends on the country, right? Yeah.
1: Yes.
0: So we have some question from our viewers. They also have question. The first one is from drummer Beatbox 001. So what things about Indonesia that Russian just know?
1: What kind of things that just Russian
0: just knew?
1: Just knew?
0: Yeah, according to your experience.
1: That's really interesting because before back then when I was in the first year of student, in the first year of university, I told them that I'm from Indonesia, and they do not know about Indonesia. And I told them about Bali. Do you know Bali? They know it. And then they said like, Indonesia is the part of Bali. Man, come on. I said that I told them like, no, Bali is the part of Indonesia. It's not Indonesia is the part of Bali. Maybe something like that. And a lot of people knows that Indonesian is some totally Muslim country, but no, we have a lot of religions there. And I told them like, it's not only Muslim or Islam living there, but the populations here, of course, the majority of Muslims are living there. So yeah, something like that.
0: Right, it is interesting. So we should try to like share not just about Bali, but also other part of Indonesia also, right? Okay.
1: Yeah.
0: So the next question comes from Nugraha Akbar Nurrahmat. The question is, as an Indonesian student in Russia, what challenges and opportunities have you experienced in promoting a positive image of Indonesia?
1: Okay. That's really interesting, and it's impactful to Indonesian youths, of course, where they just came to Russia. For me, I've been experienced a lot of forums or events here, and it's helpful because from such as forums, I met a lot of people, and it makes connections to them. When I have to make an event, I can ask them to for help, for hand, and yeah, I think. We have to grow, not closing ourselves from other people, not closing ourselves to our opportunity in front of us. Maybe we have an opportunity in front of us, and we pass it by. We pass it just like that. It should not be like that. For me, if I have an opportunity in front of me, I will think once, and then if it's possible for me to take it, I will just take it, not thinking more than one or something. So, yeah.
0: Right. I think that's the question from our viewers. And also, this is maybe our last question. What message would you like to share with young Indonesians, with all of VOI listeners and viewers who aspire to contribute to the nation's reputation on the digital stage?
1: Okay, maybe this is the closing, yeah, as if I'm not mistaken. Okay, so my message is really simple. Do not wait until you become famous, powerful, or officially

0: And of course, don't be afraid to enter international spaces. Indonesian youth deserve, of course, to be present in global universities, organizations, industries, cultural forums, and diplomatic discussions. And however, our presence should carry substance, and we should not only seek recognitions, we should also bring ideas, solutions, and values. So yeah, crossing borders should not make us less Indonesians. It should help us understand more clearly what Indonesia can offer to humanity.
1: Okay,
0: Thank
1: so
0: you.
1: thank you so much. So it's do not wait until you become famous. You can become anything wherever you are and also remain humble. That's from our Indonesian students abroad, from Kak Rifki. So thank you for sharing your inspiring experience and valuable insight. And also thank you for viewers for the question. And it's a reminder that representing Indonesia is not only about major or like achievements, like but also about the values, character, and connections we build wherever we are in the world. Thank you, our listeners and viewers. Thank you for joining us. Thank you, Karifki, also. Until next
0: Thank
1: time,
0: you.
1: in another insightful VOI talk on Voice of Indonesia, from Indonesia to the world.
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Here is quote of the day. Patience has no limits. If there is a limit, it means you have no patience. That's a quote by Kiai Haji Abdurrahman Wahid, or familiarly known as Gus Dur, an Indonesian Muslim figure from the Nahdlatul Ulama. He served as the fourth president of the Republic of Indonesia from 1999 to 2001. And that's quote of the day.

listener, welcome back to Music Corner. In today's edition of Music Corner, I'm going to present to you a keroncong song entitled Terpukau or Mesmerized by Khoiriah Anggi Setiawati. The song, created by Ade Govinda and popularized by Astrid Sartiasari, was released on April 10, 2013. Astrid reveals the meaning in the song about someone who is in love but has not had the opportunity to have the lover. The song tells the story of someone who has unrequited love. The singer hopes and dreams to be able to live together with the person he loves, but he realizes that he cannot conquer her heart yet. Nevertheless, he is still determined to fight for his feelings and hopes that one day he can be with the person he loves. A listener, here is Khoiriah Anggi Setiawati with the keroncong song entitled Terpukau.

Here is the 10 o'clock newsline. First, the headline. Indonesia steps up patrols to protect orangutans from wildfires. Prabowo orders BRIN to develop desalination tech for remote areas. Here is the news in detail. Indonesia's Forestry Minister Raja Juli Antoni has urged continued patrols to ensure forests and land fires in East Kalimantan's Berau district do not threaten Bornean orangutan habitats. Forestry Minister Raja Juli Antoni said on Wednesday the government was continuing efforts to prevent, control, and extinguish forests and land fires. Quoted from Antara, beyond protecting public health, wildlife habitats must also be safeguarded from the impacts of wildfires. Raja urged authorities to protect orangutan habitats from wildfire threats. President Prabowo Subianto has ordered Indonesia's research agency to develop domestic desalination technology to turn seawater into drinking water, particularly for remote areas facing water shortages after disasters. Quoted from Antara, at a disaster impact coordination meeting in Nagekeo District, East Nusa Tenggara Province on Wednesday, Prabowo ordered the National Research and Innovation Agency and universities to develop desalination technology. That was Newsline from Voice of Indonesia.

Hi, VOA listener. Today's Music Corner presents a song from an Indonesian popular group, Malik and the Essentials. Malik and the Essentials, which was formed on May 15, 2002, has current members Angga Puradireja on the vocal, Indah on the vocal, Ilman on the keyboards and piano, Jawa on the bass, Lale on the guitar, and Widi on the drums. The Indonesian music group released a song entitled Aduh on November 24, 2023. The song tells about a deep love. Aduh is an Indonesian exclamation word meaning more or less wow or OMG. The song, with a duration of about 4 minutes, has romantic lyrics. The beat of the song also matches the lyrics, which makes the groove of the song fun to enjoy anytime. Uniquely, before being released on all streaming platforms in Indonesia, the song first went viral on the social media platform TikTok. From November 10 to the 24th at 8 a.m., there have been more than 35,000 videos using 30 seconds of the song Aduh. Well, let's enjoy the song by Malik and the Essentials, Aduh. So let's check this one out.

Do you know that the oldest pyramid structure is found in Indonesia? During America Geophysical Union meeting in 2018, Indonesian research team showed their latest study that stated Mount Padang in Cianjur, West Java is the oldest pyramid structure in the world.

Voice of Indonesia, the overseas service of Radio Republic Indonesia, broadcast in 9 language services: English, French, German, Dutch, Spanish, Arabic, Mandarin, Japanese, and Indonesian. 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We present various programs for you: Diplomatic Forum, The Session, Indonesian Wonder, Miscellany, Let's Speak Bahasa Indonesia, Indonesian Pop and Regional Songs, International Musical Entertainment, as well as news and information about Indonesia and abroad. Voice of Indonesia, from Indonesia to the world.

0: Besides providing access to information and resources, libraries also serve as bridges between cultures. Director of Indonesian National Library, Professor A. Aminuddin Aziz said, libraries can become peaceful diplomacy among countries to exchange ideas.
1: Libraries can play very pivotal role or significant roles in establishing this kind of relationships between countries or among countries. It depends on whether we are talking about bilateral or multilateral relationships. And libraries will become the place where exchange of ideas, exchange of knowledge can be become the platform. And this can enrich the understanding of people of countries, of the two countries. And this kind of understanding is important in the context of diplomacy, foreign diplomacy. And library can become one of the instrumental vehicles for establishing this kind of understanding, because this is a kind of very peaceful diplomacy where we can exchange ideas.
0: You can listen more to this on our YouTube channel, VOI Official. Here is quote of the day. Intelligence without love is dangerous, and love without intelligence is not enough. A quote by B.J. Habibie. Baharudin Yusuf Habibie, or B.J. Habibie, was born in Parepare, South Sulawesi on June 25, 1936. B.J. Habibie is a politician, engineer, and scientist dubbed as the father of aircraft for successfully building the first aircraft in Indonesia in 1995. Habibie's ingenuity gave a great influence in the development of aviation technology domestically and abroad. Listener, that's quote of the day from Voice of Indonesia.
2: Voice of Indonesia, from Indonesia to the world. Yeah.

0: Pontianak is identical with its equatorial monument. This city is one of the areas traversed by the equator, 0 degrees latitude, or commonly referred as the equator. In this city, a monument named Tugu Equator was built by a geographic expedition team led by a Dutch geographer. What is the original equatorial monument that we can still see at the location like? Kasnawi, an officer from the West Kalimantan Culture and Tourism Office, explained.
1: Jadi monumen Katusiwa ini yang aslinya ini.
0: So this equator monument, which was originally built by the Dutch using iron wood with a diameter of 30 times 30, and on the monument there is a description. Yes, in the form of arrows, cycles, and coordinate numbers. Now the arrow shows north and south. Then the cycle shows the hemisphere or in the middle. And the coordinate number appears there. Only the longitude is visible. Longitude 109 degrees, 20 minutes, 0 seconds were the marking by the Dutch. The Equator Monument is located on Jalan Khatulistiwa, North Pontianak District, West Kalimantan. This monument can be reached for about 30 minutes from the center of Pontianak. This monument was built in 1928 using the astronomy. To protect the monument from irresponsible hands, so in 1990 to 1991, a replica of the Equator Monument was built in the form of a permanent protective building as described by Kasnawi.
1: Kemudian, monumen Katusiwa ini,
0: then the Equator Monument was not in the same environment as it is now. It used to be outdoor for 63 years. So when it was outside, it was scribbled by irresponsible hands. Thus, to protect this building, so in 1990 to 1991, this building and its duplicate, as we can see outside, above this building, was built by the government of Indonesia through the governor of West Kalimantan. The building and its replica are also 5 times larger than the original one. Well, since then, the monument has been inside the building of this monument, so the monument is safer, it is protected, it is more well-maintained, meaning from the irresponsible hands of the weather. So this day, it is still open to the public for tourists to visit.
1: Dibuka untuk umum untuk dikunjungi oleh wisatawan.
0: Apart from the Equator Monument, which is the main attraction, there is also a park nearby which is still undergoing renovation.
1: Jadi tamannya ini terpisah, ya.
0: Dan so this park is apart, and the development is not all at once. So there is a partial development, step by step. What's going on? It depends on the budget too, because this development requires a large budget. So the system is indeed multi-year. This year, for example, let's say we built an East Park, or this year, for example, we built a West Park and other accommodations. Indeed, until now, we are in the process of improving the facilities and infrastructure, such as parking. It is also not representative. The parks are. Then how will the Equator Monument and its surroundings look like in the future? Kasnawi added.
1: Jadi untuk kedepannya memang akan terus dikembangkan ini. Ini kan merupakan kawasan ikonik, ya.
0: So, in the future, this will continue to be developed. This is an iconic area of the city of Pontianak. The mayor, Mr. Edi Rusdi Kamtono, is committed to structuring the Equator Monument. Recently, it was proven that he did an MOU with the Tanjung Pura 12 military command in terms of structuring the monument. This Equator is also on the border with the Tanjung Pura 12 military command. As of May the 1st, an MOU has been carried out. This area is completely managed by the Pontianak City Government. So starting May the 1st, it has carried out what is called a data collection for this area. Then a site plan has been made for the construction, so which facilities need to be built. I see that a pile has been made, just waiting for the workers. It has been tendered by Pontianak City Government, so it will continue to be built.
1: Jadi akan terus dibangun, akan terus ditata.
0: In normal conditions, before the pandemic, the Ecuador Monument was visited by around 4,000 tourists, both by local and foreign tourists, in a year. To enter the Ecuador Monument area, visitors do not need to pay or free. And what's interesting is that, at with no cost, visitors are even given certificate stating that they have visited the Ecuador Monument in Pontianak.

0: Voice of Indonesia. Hello, VOI listener. Welcome back to another special episode of VOI Talk. And as you know, the world is calling for global collaboration in creating a peaceful, sustainable, prosperous, and a food secure future. What about Indonesia's contribution, especially for the better foods and the better future? And how does it attain food sovereignty and food self-sufficiency? And also, let's find out more today's in VOI Talk with the head of Food Science and Technology Department at IPB University in Bogor, West Java, Professor Dr. Eko Hari Purnomo. Welcome to VOI Talk, Professor Eko. Thank you for joining us. Okay, so in your view, do you think that Indonesia can contribute to realize the food secure future?
1: Yeah, I think Indonesia is one of the biggest country, and we are one of the big producer of food in the world. And as part of the international community, I think we play a significant role to make sure that food is available for everyone, not only in Indonesia, because as I mentioned before, that our globalized world is more and more interconnected. So our ability to provide food, not only to our people, will also affect the food availability to other people in the other part of the world. And when we are talking about food, it's not only talking about availability, but also safety. And food safety issue is also something that's interconnected between nation. Yeah, because we understand that food that we consume, food that available in our table, probably come from different parts of the world. So if there is food safety issue in other part of the world, that might also affect the food safety that we consume for our family. So, yes.
0: Okay. And as you know, VOI listener, food security is one of the 8 visions of the Indonesian government known program as Asta Cita. So food self-sufficiency itself is mentioned as one of the priorities. As we know, we human beings need to eat food. And how do you see that the government's commitment, especially after President Prabowo Subianto declared Indonesia's rice self-sufficiency and now holds its highest ever food reserves?
1: Yeah, I think it's one of the great achievements that the government achieved this year. And I think we should be proud of that as well. But I think we need also to think not only, let's say, having rice self-sufficiency, because the need for food is not only rice, right? We consume different type of food every day. So that's one point. Rice is not the only thing that we need to provide to our people. We also need to provide other type of food for our people. The second thing is that providing sufficient food is indeed important, but do not forget that when we are talking about food security, for example, it's not only a matter of providing or having or producing enough food, but we also need to make sure that the food available for our people are safe. Yeah? We also need to make sure that everyone in Indonesia has access to food. And if, when we are talking about access, it's not only physical access to food, but also economical and social access to food. Yeah, and it's also important to make sure that food is available all the year long, right? It's not only available in a certain month and not available in the other months. So we need to make sure the stability of food being available to all the people. Yeah, so I think that's also important to emphasize here. It's not only about availability, it's also accessibility, safety, and of course the quality.
0: We just speak about the government and Indonesia's priority in securing food efficiency. But what about IPB's university contribution. As we know, you come from IPB yourself, and the innovation to help to strengthen the national food security. Is there any plans from the campus that will help the Indonesian food security, especially in this World Food Day?
1: Yeah, as you know, IPB itself stands for Institut Pertanian Bogor, which means actually Bogor Agricultural University. And you know that agriculture is really closely related to food because most of the agriculture product is being used for food, right? And of course, we are working a lot to make sure that food is being available, produced sufficiently. And that's why IPB is providing innovation on helping farmers to produce more food for the people. But I think, again, the point here is not only producing enough, but we also understand there are a quite big portion of food being produced is actually being lost and waste, right? So we see that food loss and waste is quite high. So there is also effort in our university on how to reduce this food loss and waste. And one of the thing that we, one of the innovation probably that we are working right now is to introduce what we call the physical preservation of food. Because we know that probably when you heard the word of preservation, probably you think of chemical being used to preserve food, right? But by introducing physical preservation, basically we are eliminating possible chemical contamination to food. And probably one of the traditional physical preservation used for already long time is thermal treatment. Yeah, but then we also start to realize that this thermal treatment might also affect the quality of product. So now we are also working on the non-thermal preservation technologies, which actually aiming to preserve food without so much affecting the quality and compromising the quality of food product. So I think that's one of the example of contribution from IPB University.
0: Okay, that is really interesting, Roy listener, because there are many things to contribute. And the most important thing is the cross generation, because securing food is not only just for the older or the senior people, but also the young generation itself can also help and gather some ideas to secure food. So how do you see the active role of Indonesian young generation in especially this moment?
1: Yeah, I think one of the problem with our food security is because we consume too much rice, right? And I think what I see as a good sign is that the young generation seems to diversify their diet. They are not only eating rice, but they also consume different type of food product. And I think that will contribute to the food security in Indonesia. And if I look at the interest of the youth to food technology, for example, because I am from the food science and technology department, I think the interest is very high. We are one of the study program that is very competitive, and the interest or the selectivity of the student interested in choosing food technology as the study program is very high. Yeah? But I also have to admit that probably the interest of the youth toward the on-farm or the primary production of food is, I think, getting less and less. And that's probably the homework that we need to pay attention.
0: Okay. So for the final question, I would like to ask you, is there any ideas that you want to share, especially to help securing the food stability in Indonesia? Is there any specific ideas or maybe some hopes that you want to give to our listener right now?
1: Yeah, probably I would like to invite everyone of us to consume more diverse food, consume as we need, yeah? Not as we want, right? So because consuming more doesn't mean that we are more healthy. Yeah, so I think that's the point I would like to say.
0: Okay, thank you so much for your insight, Professor Echo, for joining us also in today's special episode of VOI Talk. And hopefully, VOI listener, the Indonesian government, academians, and also the young generation and all the communities of Indonesia can have a stable food security. And thank you so much for listener for accompanying me in this special episode of VOI Talk. I'll see you again. So stay tuned with us in Voice of Indonesia, from Indonesia to the world.
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4: Listener, today's music corner presents a traditional song from Maluku entitled Hela Rotan. The song Hela Rotan tells the story of a Moluccan folk game. In this game, the players will pull the rotan until it breaks, which is accompanied by music from Java. The lyrics, "The rotan has broken the ends of the two bakudapa," or "When the rotan has broken, the two tips of the rotan must meet," means that although sometimes they have to compete, they all stay united. Well, listener, let's enjoy the traditional song from Maluku Province, Indonesia, entitled Hela Rotan by Tania. Happy listening!

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Here is the 11 o'clock news line first, the headline. Indonesia urges more satellite use to combat forest and land fires. Australian Defense Minister urges action on Jakarta Treaty 2026. Here is the news in detail. Indonesia's National Research and Innovation Agency, or BRIN, is urging wider use of satellite and geoinformatics technology to detect and tackle forest and land fires, officials said on Wednesday. Quoted from Antara, Rohis Khomarudin, head of the agency's Geoinformatics Research Center, said geoinformatics technology plays a crucial role in managing forests and land fires. Its first role is to serve as an early warning system based on weather prediction models. Australian Deputy Prime Minister and Minister for Defence Richard Marles urged Indonesia and Australia to move quickly to develop operational steps for the Jakarta Treaty on Wednesday. Quoted from Antara, Marles said the geographic proximity of Indonesia and Australia means their bilateral relationship has significant implications for the national security of both countries. That was Newsline from Voice of Indonesia.

Greetings for listener of RRI Voice of Indonesia, wherever you are, to all Indonesian and friends of Indonesia around the world. I am Hendra Asmon, the President and Director of Radio Republik of Indonesia. Together with the entire RRI team, we would like to share the joy of the 81st Independence Day of the Republic of Indonesia. This year's theme is Sovereign, Just, and Prosperous Indonesia. We wish the dreams of our founding fathers will come true, not only for Indonesia, but also every nation around the world. Happy 81st Independence Day of the Republic of Indonesia. Thank you.

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1: Listener, today's Music Corner presents a song from Leto. Leto is an Indonesian pop band from Yogyakarta, formed in 2004. The initial format of its members consisted of Noe on the vocal, Patup on the guitar, Aryan on the bass, and Dedot on the drums. However, since 2016, Leto has added two new members, namely Cornel on the guitar and Widi on the keyboard. On January 18, 2025, finally, Leto released a new song titled Sebening Senja or As Clear as Dusk. This song is Leto's latest single after a five-year hiatus. The song Sebening Senja is a pop song that tells the story of a person's journey in finding the magic and meaning of love. The lyrics are written by the vocalist Noe. Well, listener, let's enjoy the latest single of Leto, Sebening Senja. Enjoy!

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2: Colena, special culinary from Bandung. Colenak itself is an abbreviation of dicocol or dipped in palm sugar syrup and enak or delicious. Thus, colenak means dipped and delicious. Initially, the culinary which has been around since the beginning of the 20th century was not called colenak but peyem digulaan or sugar-coated fermented cassava. Indeed, colenak is quite simple. The main ingredient is tape or fermented cassava. So the sour cassava is mixed together with sugar, brown sugar, and coconut. Then it is roasted. The palm sugar syrup is mixed with grated coconut, no preservatives, mind you.

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Voice of Indonesia, from Indonesia to the world.

0: lung is vulnerable to a lot of diseases. However, many diseases are very preventable. Here is the explanation of PhD researcher at University of Groningen, the Netherlands, Dr. Oke Dimas Asmara.
1: First, I want to mention about lung infection, because infection is very, very common, especially the last couple of weeks. I think I saw news, there's a lot of people in Jakarta and Southeast Asia as well, contacted by flu, influenza, so it's a viral infection. But also we have pneumonia, which is a bacterial infection to your lungs. And the important thing, and we already fight for it for decades, for centuries, is tuberculosis infections. Because right now Indonesia is, I think, is number two in the world regarding the highest number of tuberculosis patients. So we have a lot of people with tuberculosis. So you need to keep your lungs from these diseases. Infections is the first one. And then we can go to cancer, of course, lung cancer. I mentioned lung cancer is the deadliest cancer, but it is also somewhat is the most preventable cancer among the others, because we know the main risk factor, which is smoking. So we should avoid smoking to avoid lung cancer eventually. So it's good to know this disease as well. Other than that, it is somewhat very not too often mentioned in Indonesia. It's called COPD, but it's very, very popular in the world. Even it's like number three in terms of mortality rates. So COPD is abbreviation for chronic obstructive pulmonary disease. In Indonesia, it's called PPOK, penyakit paru obstruktif kronik. So it is the destruction of your lungs because of smoking or inhaling substances hazards for over 10-20 years. So it will get really bad, and it can cost your life, to be honest. And yes, this disease is needed for you. But I think there's a couple of things that you also need to know, especially about the things that we can do to avoid that, especially the first one about infection, because we now have vaccination. So vaccination not only for kids, but also for adults, especially flu vaccination. Flu vaccination is very much beneficial. It can avoid us from getting flu over the time, and it can reduce the severity of the disease itself. So you can get once in a year. And for a vulnerable population like the elderly, you can also get pneumonia vaccination. It can keep you safe from a pneumonia infection. So yes, there's a lot of things that we can do. But first, if you have symptoms that persistent more than 2 or 3 weeks, or you, for example, you're coughing of blood or colored mucus, and you have a shortness of breath, or there's a sound on your breathing, please go see your doctor, because it needs to be checked further in details. Yeah.
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2: Here is keyword of the day. Sometimes one must face hardships before a perfect happiness comes to them. A quote by R.A. Kartini. Raden Ajeng Kartini, or R.A. Kartini, is an Indonesian heroine who fought for the rights and freedom of women. She is a figure of emancipation who fought so that Indonesian women can have education equally, just like men. Kartini believed that with education, Indonesian women would be more sophisticated with broad knowledge, have firm determination, never give up, be religious and respectful to older people, be courageous, optimistic, modest, humble, and full of love. Well, listener, that's keyword of the day from Voice of Indonesia.
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4: udah gak ada biaya lagi. Mami udah tua, katanya udah gak
5: sekolah. I almost dropped out of school. At that time, my father had no money anymore. I wanted to study, but I couldn't do anything. I wanted to work. Suddenly, Henny came. She asked me to go to school again. My life has changed once Henny came. She was my savior.
6: That was said by Annie, one of the farmer's children in the village of Ciglap, Bogor, West Java, who almost could not continue studying to senior high school. Luckily, she received a scholarship from Henny Sri Sundani, an ex-housemate in Hong Kong. Henny worked for 6 years in there. Once she got back to her homeland, Henny initiated Smart Children of Farmers movement by giving learning assistance and scholarship to hundreds of farmers' children.

Having graduated from SMK 1 State Vocational School Banjar in 2005, Henny had a dream to continue her study at a university. However, as she did not have enough money, she decided to work in Hong Kong. There, she got an opportunity to study at a university on weekends. In 2011, she graduated from St. Mary's University with a cum laude distinction, although at first Henny did not tell her employer that she studied at a university. Once she came back from Hong Kong, Henny got married and lives in the village of Jampang, Bogor, West Java. Since 2013, she started being active to go from one kampung or village to another and give extra classes to farmers' children in Sasak Village and Jampang Village on the weekends. The activities that she calls Smart Children of Farmers Movement then expanded to other villages.

The sun rises, the dawn comes. Hennis Risundani goes to the paddy field not to farm, but to teach the children of the farmers. Jigla village is only 60 kilometers from the capital city of Indonesia, but the villagers who are mostly farmers are still poor.

The atmosphere is seen not only in the classroom, but also in a bamboo saung or gazebo situated beside a small river and a dam. The rain has fallen since midnight. The road, which is mostly not asphalt, turns muddy. However, about 200 children have been waiting for 1 hour before the class begins.

0: sebagian besar memang kan anak-anak di sini orang tuanya bekerja sebagai buruh tani.
1: Most of the children's parents here work as farmers, so we can see physically that their houses are still with bamboo plated walls. Most of them study only until elementary school level. Some even stop studying in the fifth grade. I teach children who are not only from Cigalap but also from four other kampungs. The surrounding kampungs also come here.
2: Kelas 6 mau masuk, Kak. Hari ini siapa yang mau ikutan silat?
3: Saya.
2: Siapa yang mau ikut silat?
3: Saya.
4: Honey, who was born into a farmer's family has experienced what the children experience. The woman born in Ciamis, West Java on May 2, 1987 felt that nobody cared about her. That's what motivated Honey to initiate the Smart Children of Farmers movement.
0: Jadi memang ayah saya kan memang buruh tani saja gitu. 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
1: My parents are farmers. We lived in a remote kampung in a very remote hamlet that it is far from access to health and education. My parents work as farmers because they did not have land. My grandparents were also farmers. Actually, not all people are poor in the kampung. Some have performed Hajj pilgrimage, but it's all about caring. Nobody cares.
2: Biru apa biru? Bahasa Inggrisnya apa? Ipin. Biru bahasa Inggris. Kenceng banget.
4: Children of farmers in Cigalap village have intelligence which is below average. Some of the second graders cannot read yet. However, a villager named Ita thanks to Henny for making her child smarter.
5: Dia ada perubahan, dia semakin pintar. Pintar belajar.
1: My child is smarter and more diligent. My child was not that smart, but now my child can read. No numbers and no letters. Alhamdulillah, thanks God. I find it really helpful. I'm so happy.
4: What is done by Henny to educate the children of farmers through the Smart Children of Farmers movement is welcomed not only by the villagers, but also by the volunteers and youth in Cigalap village. Every week, Henny does not teach alone. More than 10 volunteers participate in here. On that day, a pencak silat or martial art trainer from Perisai Diri Martial Art School came.
6: Dah, sekarang kaki kanannya mana? Yang kanannya ini. 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Yo, siap lagi, siap.
4: Now Henny, who received the Indonesian Smart Active Award in Hong Kong, guided 5 villages in Kemang District, Bogor, West Java. The villages include Kampung Sasak, Kampung Pulau,

0: She also helped to develop other programs for the farmers. Various sanitation improvements and health programs are done.
1: Good morning, everybody.
2: Good morning.
1: Okay, how are you today?
2: I'm fine, thank you.
1: Okay, good. Last day we are study about present tense. Present
3: Jadi kami programnya itu.
4: So besides the health program, we also have an economic and social empowerment program. In the field of health, we build bathing facilities and toilets. And real well because many people still did MJK or toilets in a ditch with buffaloes and ducks. The sanitation was certainly bad and it caused a bad lifestyle. We also often distribute dental health tools and soap to the children.
0: People are very thankful for the assistance given by Hani. Anwar, a Tigla villager whose house was almost collapsed, now has a proper house that accommodates 11 children and grandchildren, thanks to Hani.
5: Saya juga merasa terharu ya, masa berterima kasih betul sama Bu Hani karena telah apa namanya.
0: I really thank Hani for helping me and my children who now can go back to school. When I was sick, Hani even knew it. She always monitors my children and I. Thank God. My grandchildren can live here. Oh God, I'm really grateful that someone still cares about me. The various programs that Hani runs were self-funded at first. The fiction writer with a pen name Jaladara often writes about her activities in the social media. From there, she gets many donors.
6: Beberapa donatur kadang, oh mbak maaf ya bulan ini nggak bisa, tapi kita ke anak-anak.
4: The donor sometimes say, sorry I cannot give a donation this month, but we still give the donation to the children. Sometimes we cover it. If the test is coming, we have to pay. We have to handle it by ourselves. One day we had to pay the test fees for the children, but we only had 145,000 rupiah in our account. At the same time, we had a class at home and we had to pay the electricity. So we paid 100,000 for the electricity and there was 45,000 left in our ATM account. On the other hand, it was still middle of the month, but thanks to God Almighty, there is always a way out.
0: The dry land is restless. The leaves are sentinels for the fate of the farmers. Born as the child of farmers, Hani moved from one village to another to and live in the dreams of the farmers' children.
6: Kita berharap dengan pendidikan anak-anak bisa.
4: We hope that the children can get a better education. We invite children to dream and pursue the dream as well as have a hope. It is the hope that can make them pursue a better future.
7: Putina Jamila, dokter, wants to be a doctor so I can heal my mother.

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4: Listener, on this edition of Music Corner, we present a keroncong song entitled Untungnya Hidup Harus Tetap Berjalan or Fortunately Life Must Go On by Mostly Keroncong. The song expresses someone's acceptance of a life journey that is not always easy, but she realizes there are always good things to be grateful for. The song was released in June 2024 and popularized by a singer from Surabaya, East Java, Bernadia Ripka. This song was created by Bernadia with Petra Sihombing. Well, listener, here is the keroncong version of Untungnya Hidup Harus Tetap Berjalan by Mostly Keroncong. Happy listening!

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This is Voice of Indonesia with the 12 o'clock newsline. First, the headlines. Indonesian police bust illegal gold smuggling network to Hong Kong. Indonesia to restore deforested NTT areas within decade, Prabowo says. And here is the news in detail. The Indonesian National Police have uncovered a syndicate smuggling illegal gold to Hong Kong by concealing gold on people's bodies. Kurir Fromantara, on Wednesday, Brigadier General Muhammad Irhamni, Director of Specific Crimes, said investigators arrested a suspect identified as R upon his arrival from Japan at Soekarno-Hatta International Airport on Tuesday. Irhamni stated investigators will pursue more suspects while expanding the probe to identify others allegedly involved in the network. President Prabowo Subianto is targeting the restoration of deforested areas in East Nusa Tenggara, or NTT, to green landscapes within about 10 years. Quoted from Antara, Prabowo on Wednesday stated that reduced forest cover is among the key environmental issues requiring attention in NTT. He also encouraged implementing permaculture concepts in mountainous and environmentally damaged areas. That was the news from Voice of Indonesia, from Indonesia to the world.

Jakarta. I'm Anissa, and it's still, you're still watching and listening to Voice of Indonesia in this afternoon session on Indonesia Today. And you just heard Serenata Jiwalara by Discoria featuring Dian Sastrowardjojo. The title roughly means Serenade for a Weary Soul. Quite a dramatic title for the middle of the day, right? Hopefully your afternoon is feeling a little lighter than that. And I'll be keeping you company this afternoon with stories, updates, and interesting things happening around Indonesia and also outside Indonesia. So wherever you are, thank you for spending your part of your day with me. From Voice of Indonesia, from Indonesia to the world. Happy listening.

Greetings for listener of RRI Voice of Indonesia. I refer you to all Indonesian and friends of Indonesia around the world. I am Hendra Asmon, the President and Director of Radio Republik of Indonesia. Together with the entire RRI team, we would like to share the joy of the 81st Independence Day of the Republic of Indonesia. This year's theme is Sovereign, Just and Prosperous Indonesia. We wish the dreams of our founding fathers will come true, not only for Indonesia, but also every nation around the world. Happy 81st Independence Day of the Republic of Indonesia. Thank you.

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1: Listener, today's music corner presents a song titled Aku Tanpa Kamu Tanpa Aku, or I'm Without You Without Me. Budi Syahbudin Syukur, or known as Budi Doremi, is an Indonesian singer from Serang, born September 19, 1984. He started his career in 2012 by releasing a single titled Doremi. Since then, his name has been known as Budi Doremi. In November 2024, Budi Doremi released a song with Anggi Marito titled Aku Tanpa Kamu Tanpa Aku. According to Budi, Anggi is good at diving into the emotions needed and conveying them perfectly in a song. In addition, Anggi's vocal color and song themes are in harmony with Budi Doremi. The song tells about regret when a relationship has to end and you have to live without the beloved one. Well, listener, this is Aku Tanpa Kamu Tanpa Aku by Budi Doremi and Anggi Marito. Enjoy!

Voice of Indonesia from Indonesia to the world. That was Aku Tanpa Kamu, Tanpa Aku, I'm Without You, You're Without Me. From Budi Doremi and Anggi Marito. And now it's 27th of August and in Jakarta here at 12:19, which is afternoon. So if you're planning to head outside today, or if you happen to be in Jakarta, you might want to think twice, maybe before you stepping out from your home, because according to the Antara, Jakarta air quality was like recorded as unhealthy on Thursday morning, so this morning at around 7, Jakarta's air quality index stood at 133, and the air quality according to the IQ Air, the main concern is the PM2.5, tiny particles smaller than 2.5 micrometers that can come from dust, smoke, and soot. Long-term exposure to these particles can affect our health, especially for people with existing heart or like lung conditions. The PM2.5 concentration in Jakarta reached 48 micrograms per cubic meter, which is about 9.6 times higher than the World Health Organization annual guideline. So if you need to go outside, health authorities recommend wearing a mask and limiting outdoor activities, because at home maybe you keep your windows open, I'm sorry, windows closed, yeah, not open, to prevent like polluted air from coming in, and use like air purifier if you have one. So before you grab your keys and head out, maybe check the air quality first. Your lungs will definitely thank you for it. And I still have more and more stories, updates about Indonesia, about music, tourism, art, culture, and so on. So stay tuned only on Voice of Indonesia from Indonesia to the world.

Banyuwangi is one of the most exotic cities in East Java. Being the easternmost city in Java makes the city always collect the very first leafy light of sunrise in Java. Banyuwangi is also lushly green, yet densely populated. As a less popular tourism destination, Banyuwangi in fact has plenty of hidden gems, one of which is Pancur Beach. This beach is part of the regions of Alas Purwo National Park and is located near the Pancur Resort, around 5 kilometers from Rowo Bendo Post or the entrance gate of Alas Purwo National Park, or 3 kilometers from Triangulasi.

plunger came from a water course or waterfall, flowing directly to the sand and the sea. Panjut Beach possesses a long coastline with a medium wave and white ground that is suitable for family camping. Sunset is the most perfect time to visit this place as we can enjoy the captivating view from this place. When you arrive at the location, you will see the staircases that will lead you to the destination. A small freshwater river, which forms a mini waterfall and flows to the ocean, exists not far from the beach. That's why the beach is called Panjut. There are various activities that you can do in this beach, such as renting a fisherman's boat to cross further and taking a sight of the ocean. The sloping contour of the beach, with its soft beach sand, makes you want to set up a camp there. While enjoying the panoramic view of the blue sea and the clear sky, you can set a bonfire to cook the foods that you brought.

0: The calm and also high waves can also be a playground area. If you want to cross the ocean further, the boats of local fishermen are available for rent so that you can enjoy and take pictures of the high seas. Not far from the beach, you can also find resorts that provide rooms and decent facilities such as restaurant, cafe, and many more. If you want to visit the beach, we suggest you use a private vehicle such as a car or motorcycle, as there is still no public transportation that can take you to the location. You can just drive your vehicle to Alas Purwo National Park and register yourself at Rawabenda Post before you can reach the Panjur Beach, which is located 2 kilometers from the entrance.
1: Voice of Indonesia.

0: lung is vulnerable to a lot of diseases. However, many diseases are very preventable. Here is the explanation of PhD researcher at University of Groningen, the Netherlands, Dr. Oke Dimas Asmara.
1: First, I want to mention about lung infection, because infection is very, very common, especially the last couple of weeks. I think I saw news, there's a lot of people in Jakarta and Southeast Asia as well contacted by flu, influenza, so it's a viral infection. But also we have pneumonia, which is a bacterial infection to your lungs. And the important thing, and we already fight for it for decades, for centuries, is tuberculosis infections. Because right now Indonesia is, I think, is number two in the world regarding the highest number of tuberculosis patients. So we have a lot of people with tuberculosis. So you need to keep your lungs from these diseases. Infection is the first one. And then we can go to cancer, of course, lung cancer. I mentioned lung cancer is the deadliest cancer. But it is also somewhat is the most preventable cancer among the others, because we know the main risk factor, which is smoking. So we should avoid smoking to avoid lung cancer eventually. So it's good to know this disease as well. Other than that, it is somewhat very not too often mentioned in Indonesia. It's called COPD, but it's very, very popular in the world. Even it's like number three in terms of mortality rates. So COPD is abbreviation for chronic obstructive pulmonary disease. In Indonesia, it's called PPOK, penyakit paru obstruktif kronik. So it is the destruction of your lungs because of smoking or inhaling substances hazards for over 10-20 years. So it will get really bad, and it can cost your life, to be honest. And yes, this disease is needed for you. But I think there's a couple of things that you also need to know, especially about the things that we can do to avoid that, especially the first one about infection, because we now have vaccination. So vaccination not only for kids, but also for adults, especially flu vaccination. Flu vaccination is very much beneficial. It can avoid us from getting flu over the time, and it can reduce the severity of the disease itself. So you can get once in a year. And for a vulnerable population like the elderly, you can also get pneumonia vaccination. It can keep you safe from a pneumonia infection. So yes, there's a lot of things that we can do. But first, if you have symptoms that persistent more than 2 or 3 weeks, or you, for example, you're coughing of blood or colored mucus, and you have a shortness of breath, or there's a sound on your breathing, please go see your doctor because it needs to be checked further in details. Yeah.
0: For more detail about lung health, you can check our VOI talk on our YouTube channel, VOI Official.

Here is keyword of the day. Education is the most powerful weapon to change the world. A quote by Ki Hajar Dewantara. Ki Hajar Dewantara is dubbed as the father of education in Indonesia. He was a freedom fighter, respected by both allies and enemies. He is known for his creativity, broad insight, and criticism towards education, which resulted in various brilliant ideas. This made him known as the true educator and cultural figure of Indonesia. That's keyword of the day from Voice of Indonesia.

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0: Dancing won't help my economic condition. If I dance, when am I going to make money?
1: That words came from Kadek Sriyani, a woman aged 38, a villager of Manistutu, Bali, who since 15 years ago has been working as a stone breaker on the river of Tukadayu, Manistutu, Bali.
0: I've been working since I was married, around 15 years ago. I already started working here, breaking the stone, working in the fields, lifting the rock, digging the sand.
1: Most Balinese women would have started dancing since they are in the elementary school. But with the passage of their lives, dancing is just special occasions only, as in the case of stone breaker from Manistutu village, Kadek Sriyani. Her dainty fingers are now used in a graceful movement in a dance alone, but more often are used to do work that should be done by men, breaking stones, without any fear that their tapering fingers might be injured by the weight of the hammer used to break up large stones. How many hammers actually that Kadek has?
0: Three hammers actually, but this one is borrowed. I have only two. However, I can borrow from my sister. Working together, you know, if the stone is too big and cannot be broken, I could ask my sister to help. Friends too.
1: While working together, each has her share of rock.
0: Each has her own share, so later if there is a truck coming in, it can be easily seen which one belongs to me and which plot belongs to my friends. So it's easy to divide the money.
1: At a glance, breaking the stone looks quite easy. This is not true, of course, but there are some tricks to make the job easier.
0: It depends. There are some lines on the stone surface. If they are smooth, do not hit them because they might shatter and you'd get hurt. The term is monk trick, so you must look carefully whether it can be broken down or not.
1: Being a stone breaker, Kadek never feels afraid of hurting her hands. Even when she is wounded, Kadek already has a way to overcome it.
0: Yes, we'll treat it using a banana tree shoot, chewed and pasted. Then put it on the wound so that blood doesn't come out.
1: Every day, Kadek Sriyani does the work of breaking down the stone after the domestic work is completed. She goes to Tukadayu River in Manistutu village, about 4 hours' drive from Denpasar, to break stones along with other women. There are no fixed working hours, although her income a day at most is only 25,000 rupiah to 30,000 rupiah, Kadek Sriyani accepts it gratefully. For Kadek, the results obtained are a gift from the Almighty. Her income is not fixed, depending on the weather. Because if it rains, the small truck cannot get into the river to buy the broken stone. Then, the stone that has been broken down into small pieces and the sand that has been filtered will be washed away again by the water. But bright weather also sometimes does not guarantee the money that they get can be a lot. Because even though they have broken rocks under the umbrella made of palm leaves for one whole day, no truck would come to buy the stones because there is no development project. Things like this often happen.
0: Depending on the fate, if things are smooth, then everything will. But if there is no project, then business will be bad.
1: Almost all Balinese women can dance, for dancing is part of the rituals for worshipping among the Hindu Balinese. Most of them learn to dance in their primary school, but with the passage of their lives, The women, especially the stone breakers, only dance on special occasions, such as rituals in temples. The stone breaker women of Manistutu village, however, do not want to dance for money either, as expressed by Kadek Sriyani.
0: It will be so embarrassing. I'm fat now. Dancing doesn't help the economy. If I dance, when can I make some money?
1: Although the lives of stonebreaker women and their families are hard, they still diligently do the job as stonebreakers. Sometimes, they also hope for some other job which in accordance with their capabilities, to be able to slightly improve their lives.
0: What important is to have a job, so I can send my children to school and they can have decent meals every day.
1: Manistutu village chief Iketut Sukadana has his own views about the profession of his female villagers. I understand, digging the sand is not really their choice, really. This is a necessity. If they could have another job, they would take it then. But they do not have the expertise and skill to do that. Digging sand or rocks in the river like that is actually not a life choice, because they do not have other skills to compete in other areas.

That was the story of the brave woman from Manistutu, Bali, who are now using their dainty fingers to break up stones to provide for their families. The story of Kadek Sriyani shows that Balinese women are women who have incredible energy.

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1: Hi, BY listener. Yes. In today's music corner, I'm going to present a Malay song entitled Bersilat Lidah by Yan Junaid and Rosnida Yes. The song is one of daily Malay songs. Malay people who live in the eastern coast of North Sumatra. The lyrics tell about someone who is good at speaking. The lyrics are in the form of rhymes which are sung in response. Well, listener, how's the rhyme of the song? Well, let's enjoy Bersilat Lidah by Yan Junaid and Rosnida Yes. Happy listening.

This is Voice of Indonesia with the 1 o'clock newsline. First, the headlines. Indonesia oil output 5% below 2026 target, minister says. Indonesia pushes digital payments to transform national trade. And here is the news in detail.

Energy and Mineral Resources said on Wednesday that Indonesia's average crude oil production stood at 578,105.56 barrels per day as of July 31st. According to Antara, this is below the 2026 state budget target of 610,000 BPD or barrels per day. Director General of Oil and Gas Laude Sulaiman said a leak in a gas transmission pipeline and problems with the electricity system had also affected operations, has disrupted several production. Coordinating Minister for Economic Affairs Erlangga Hartarto said on Wednesday that the development of digital payments plays a crucial role in supporting the transformation of national trade. According to Antara, data from Bank Indonesia shows that the Indonesian Standard for Quick Response Code, or QRIS, had reached 65.77 million users by June 2026. The ministry spokesperson, Haryo Limanseto, added that trade performance transformation is not merely about boosting shopping activity, but also about building an ecosystem that links consumers, businesses, domestic producers, and payment and distribution systems. That was the news from Voice of Indonesia, from Indonesia to the world.

Greetings for listener of RRI Voice of Indonesia. I refer you to all Indonesian and friends of Indonesia around the world. I am Hendra Asmon, the President and Director of Radio Republic of Indonesia. Together with the entire RRI team, we would like to share the joy of the 81st Independence Day of the Republic of Indonesia. This year's theme is Sovereign, Just, and Prosperous Indonesia. We wish the dreams of our founding fathers will come true, not only for Indonesia, but also every nation around the world. Happy 81st Independence Day of the Republic of Indonesia. Thank you.

VOI listener, in today's music corner, I will present a song from Dikta. Pradikta Wicaksono, known as Dikta, is an Indonesian singer and actor. Dikta has been rising to fame since he became the vocalist of the music group Yofi and Nuno. Now Dikta has chosen to pursue a solo career. On February 28, 2024, he covered a song entitled Setia by one of the legendary singers in Indonesia, the late Krisha. According to Dikta, the song Setia, which means faithful, is a very legendary work that he wants to bring back with new colors and messages. If in the past Krisha sang it with a very retro feel in terms of music production, now Dikta tries to perform it as best as possible with a fresh version of himself without reducing the value of the song. Well, listener, let's enjoy the song by Dikta entitled Setia. Happy listening!

0: Besides providing access to information and resources, libraries also serve as bridges between cultures. Director of Indonesian National Library, Professor A. Aminuddin Aziz said, libraries can become peaceful diplomacy among countries to exchange ideas.
1: Libraries can play very pivotal role or significant roles in establishing this kind of relationships between countries or among countries. It depends on whether we are talking about bilateral or multilateral relationships. And libraries will become the place where exchange of ideas, exchange of knowledge can be become the platform. And this can enrich the understanding of people of countries, of the two countries. And this kind of understanding is important in the context of the diplomacy, foreign diplomacy. And library can become one of the instrumental vehicles for establishing this kind of understanding, because this is a kind of very peaceful diplomacy where we can exchange ideas.
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Listener, West Sumatra is famous for its savory and tasty culinary. West Sumatra foods are rich in spices. Besides savory culinary, West Sumatra also has delicious desserts, one of which is Bika cake. Bika stands from biskuit koto baru asli or new original koto biskuit. The biskuit is the traditional snack of Koto Baru City in West Sumatra. Sometimes the cake is also known with the name Kue Neraka Rasa Surga, which means the cake that looks like hell, but it is this heavenly delicious. After preparing the batter of the cake, which is made from flour, coconut water, and sugar, the second step of making the cake is by pouring the batter to a pot. Before pouring the cake into the pot, we have to lay banana leaf and thick wood. The batter is baked by using firewood came from cinnamon trees. If you want to try Bika cake, you can buy it in Padang Raya Street, Bukit Tinggi. The price of the cake is affordable, namely it only costs 7,000 rupiah. You can also enjoy the cake with a cup of coffee.

0: Here is keyword of the day. Sometimes one must face hardships before a perfect happiness comes to them. A quote by R.A. Kartini. Raden Ajeng Kartini, or R.A. Kartini, is an Indonesian heroine who fought for the rights and freedom of women. She is a figure of emancipation who fought so that Indonesian women can have education equally, just like men. Kartini believed that with education, Indonesian women would be more sophisticated with broad knowledge, have firm determination, never give up, be religious and respectful to older people, be courageous, optimistic, modest, humble, and full of love. Well, listener, that's keyword of the day from Voice of Indonesia.
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0: The people are lovely. I really enjoyed to talk to the women. Although I didn't understand them, it was fun to talk to them. And yeah, even to talk by hands and feet. And it was very funny.
1: Kampung Naga is a village where a culture of ancestors is still respected and appreciated. In this kampung, the word pamali or taboo successfully removes curiosity of its people about something. Well, listener, let's follow our expedition in Kampung Naga, Neglasari Village, Salawu District, Tasikmalaya Region.

0: Naga villager named Ijat. He is indeed used to welcome every guest who want to find out more the history of his kampung. Generous smile is shown when welcoming us, making tiredness during this trip gone. And the adventure begins.
1: Jarak tempuh menuju ke Kampung Naga dari sini
2: 500 meters. It takes 500 meters to reach Kampung Naga, but it is in valley, so we need to take stairs with 439 steps.
0: When we get explanation from Ijat about hundreds of stair steps toward Kampung Naga, we are getting curious. We excitedly pass through the stair steps until we arrive in paddy field and refreshing river flow. Amazement at the originality of the green traditional kampung makes us stunned. We completely enjoy road contour with small stones and traditional building structure in this kampung. Ijat explains the building structure in Kampung Naga.
1: Di sini kan Kampung Naga di sini mempunyai bentuk bangunan ya. Itu yang disebut bangunan panggung. Atasnya pakai injuk dilapis dengan daun tepus. Kekuatannya kuat 15.
2: Kampung Naga building is tilt shaped with injuk leaves and it's covered with tepus leaves. It lasts for 15 to 50 years. It's no leaking. On the building there is a horn which may be from the era of ancestors. It can be an example for the next generation. It is the symbol of Sunda or symbol of peace. What we call tilt building is like our body, because the shape is like there is head, middle part, and foot.
0: The originality of building and life of the simple people in Kampung Naga makes us wonder what kind of system of government used in Kampung Naga to manage life of its people to build synergy with the regional government. Without we ask, apparently Ijat knows what we will ask. He then explains more.
1: Dan di bawah di Kampung Naga mempunyai dua unsur.
2: Kampung Naga has two elements of government, namely formal and non-formal. The formal one is RT or neighborhood unit, RW community unit, and hamlet head, who is elected based on public democracy. But because it's traditional kampung, so custom official is still authorized and the highest.
0: Custom in Kampung Naga, which is still preserved, that makes Tasikmalaya Regency Culture and Tourism Service fully gives the management of Kampung Naga to the heirs of Kampung Naga, as revealed by Sutarman, Secretary of Tasikmalaya Regency Culture and Tourism Service Head.
3: Karena itu adalah kampung adat ya, jadi secara khusus dikelola oleh mereka. Jadi para sesepuh.
2: As it is traditional kampung, so it is specially managed by elder people in Kampung Naga because they are more competent and it has high idealism and heritage from their ancestors in Kampung Naga, both from its layout and culture. They will be more concerned about it compared to tourism service. Therefore, it is fully managed by Kampung Naga older generation.
0: Kampung with 1.5 hectare in size, consisting of 113 buildings, where 110 of them are people's houses that never increases in number since Kampung Naga was established. Three other buildings are mosque, Bali or meeting place kampung, and public rice barn. To preserve the nature, people in Kampung Naga decide not to add more houses. Kampung Naga also has a building named Bumi Ageng. It is the only one building where not everyone can enter. Ica then explains Bumi Ageng to us.
1: Ini kan yang disebut Bumi Ageng ya, kalau misalnya mau ngambil gambar dari atas ke bawah itu silahkan. Cuman kalau diarahkan.
2: If you

0: want to take pictures of Bumi Agung, there is a particular distance. Don't be too close. Bumi Agung is one of Sikar buildings. There is nothing inside. It is used traditional ceremony ritual 6 times a year, like for Maulid Nabi or the birth of Prophet Muhammad, Muharram or Islamic New Year, Idul Adha Islamic Sacrifice Day, Islamic rites, ancestors of Prophet Muhammad into heaven, Saban or Idul Fitri festivity. Kampung Naga people still do the traditional ceremony led by Kunchen or Kampung Hat. Traditional ceremony here is also like cleaning the graves of ancestors, followed by the making of tumpeng or cone-shaped rice, and prayer at mosque. Those participating are old men, while women make tumpeng to be given to mosque.
1: With a population of 315 people, this kampung can maintain their tradition with only one powerful word, pamali or tebu. What does it mean and why Kampung Naga obey it? While walking, we listen to Ijad about that.
2: Segala sesuatu mempunyai amanat dan wasiat. Seperti di sini, untuk warga Kampung Naga.
0: Everything has mandate like in here for Kampung Naga people. Tradition can be this strong now and later because of one word, pamali. For example, Kampung Naga people want to go through forest, but it is pamali, and that word remains effective because we have customary law. The word pamali is negotiable and it contains mandate. If they violate it, it is not head of custom or local people, but the impact of their attitude. So here we use customary law. There is only one word, pamali. That's it.

Pamali, which is a simple word believed to have magic power. If it is violated, it will cause fatal impact. Kampung Naga people believe that everything which doesn't come from the teaching of Karuhun, Kampung Naga, and something which is not done by Karuhun are considered taboo.

0: Pamali is unwritten law which is upheld and obeyed by everyone in Kampung Naga. It is still applied obediently in daily life like building house, shape, location and direction of house, ceremony, clothes, art and so on. Kampung Naga people apply all of the word meaning in attitude and spoken word every day. That's what makes Kampung Naga still stand steadily in the midst of the green valley until now. Table things are also applied in days and months. There are three table days in Kampung Naga, namely Tuesday, Wednesday, and Saturday. The table days do not prevail for visitors. Kampung Naga people are prohibited to talk about custom and the origin of Kampung Naga in daily life. There are more things that Kampung Naga people cannot do in table days and months, like Ijad explains.
1: Jadi ditabukan itu bukannya ditabu untuk pengunjung, bukan.
2: So what becomes taboo do not prevail for visitors. If you want to come, just come. But Kampung Naga people usually hold traditional ceremonies 6 times in a year. They cannot hold traditional ceremonies in taboo days. That's what taboo means. Because usually people in Kampung Naga celebrate Islamic great days like Maulid, Muharram, Idul Fitri, Isra Mikraj, and Saban.
0: Whatever the prevailing prohibition and rule are, Kampung Naga people can cement Kampung Naga as one of traditional kampung, which becomes tourism attraction in Indonesia. The afternoon comes. It's time for us to set foot on hundreds of stair steps again to finish the expedition and enjoy the beauty and fresh air in Kampung.

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We present various programs for you: Diplomatic Forum, The Session, Indonesian Wonder, Miscellany, Let's Speak Bahasa Indonesia, Indonesian Pop and Regional Songs, International Musical Entertainment, as well as news and information about Indonesia and abroad. Voice of Indonesia, from Indonesia to the world.

VOA listener, today's edition of Music Corner presents a traditional song from Papua entitled Diru Diru Nina. The song lyrics contain the prayers of the Papuan people. The prayer asks that the community to be able to survive all the challenges that they face. In addition, the song Diru Diru Nina also contains prayers so that the people and the surrounding environment are always protected from danger. Well, listener, let's enjoy the traditional song from Papua, Diru Diru Nina by Trio Ambisi. Happy listening!

This is Voice of Indonesia with the 2 o'clock newsline. First, the headlines. Indonesia prepares housing aid for NTT quake victims. Indonesia plans Jakarta handover ceremony for first aircraft carrier. And here is the news in detail. Indonesia is preparing housing assistance for residents whose homes were damaged by an earthquake in East Nusa Tenggara. Kuel Framantara, acting head of the Data Information and Disaster Communication Center of the National Disaster Management Agency, Berton S.P. Panjaitan, said on Wednesday the repair grants ranging from 15 million rupiah to 30 million rupiah per unit depend on the extent of damage to each home. Indonesia's Defense Ministry confirmed that ITS Giuseppe Garibaldi, the country's first aircraft carrier, is set to undergo a handover ceremony in Jakarta following its voyage from Italy. Kuel Framantara, on Thursday, Chief of the Ministry's Public Relations and Information Bureau, Brigadier General Rico Ricardo Sirait, said after the ceremony, the aircraft carrier would proceed to its new base in Lampung and will be fully ready and operational by the end of the next month. That was the news from Voice of Indonesia, from Indonesia to the world.

Greetings for listener of RRI Voice of Indonesia. I refer you to all Indonesian and friends of Indonesia around the world. I am Hendra Asmon, the President and Director of Radio Republic of Indonesia. Together with the entire RRI team, we would like to share the joy of the 81st Independence Day of the Republic of Indonesia. This year's theme is Sovereign, Just, and Prosperous Indonesia. We wish the dreams of our founding fathers will come true, not only for Indonesia, but also every nation around the world. Happy 81st Independence Day of the Republic of Indonesia. Thank you.

Listeners, today Music Corner presents a song by Han India. Han India Citaningtyas, better known as Han India, is a talented young Indonesian singer born on February 21, 2001. She just released her latest work entitled Obade Untuk Ibu. This song tells the story of a child's love, sacrifice, and gratitude towards a mother who always struggles selflessly. In its lyrics, this song describes how a mother often hides her tiredness and anxiety for the sake of her children's future, as if everything was fine. According to Hanin, Obade for Mother is best listened to when longing for mother amid busyness, especially for those who are far from their mother. The song Obade for Mother involves a number of musicians in its production process. Aris Nur Iskandar and Tito P. Sonardi act as writers and songwriters, while the music arrangement is handled directly by Tito P. Sonardi. Listeners, this is Obade for Mother by Han India. Enjoy.

Listener, Voice of Indonesia, you're still turning into Voice of Indonesia in this afternoon session with me, Anissa. You just listen to Hanindia, Aubed Untuk Mama, or Aubed for Mama. Basically, it's a poem song. And now, I will tell you a fun fact about what happened, or interesting facts maybe in Indonesia, especially in North Sumatra. Usually when we hear the word like rest area, we think of taking a break, grabbing something to eat, or simply stretching our legs before continuing the journey. But what if your stop on the highway could also take you on a cultural journey? So at the kilometers 99 toll road rest area in North Sumatra, travelers can find a cultural gallery that introduces the region's rich diversity. The gallery Singgah Daya features like panels about the different ethnic groups and cultures in North Sumatra, along with traditional artifacts, musical instruments, and information about traditional houses. And there's more to explore. The main exhibition presents folklore from Batubara Regency, while interactive media zone offers educational games like an archery game and a magnifier finding Kamarudin activity. The gallery is also designed to support local communities and small businesses, giving visitors an opportunity to discover local products and the region's cultural potential. According to Tulus Abadi, a member of the Toll Road Regulatory Agency, the concept could inspire other toll road operators to create similar facilities by highlighting the unique culture and local wisdom of the areas they serve. So the next time you traveling on a toll road, maybe your rest stop doesn't have to be just about resting. It can be a chance to recover a new story, learn about local traditions, and get to know the culture of the place you're passing through. Because sometimes the most interesting part of a journey can happen when you decide to stop for a while. And that was the news about the one of the interesting fact or interesting news in Indonesia about rest area 99 kilometer toll road in North Sumatra. And maybe if you're a traveler one day, you just or stop by this rest area, because as I said before, it's not just about resting, but you can also learn learn about the cultural journey that present there. Okay, moving on to the next session. Maybe I don't want to tell you, maybe you can guess it, the title of this song, by commenting on the RRI digital application, or you can just send us feedback through our email voilisteners@gmail.com. Or if you want a request, or maybe give us some feedback or advice, you can email us immediately through our voilisteners@gmail.com. Or maybe you can just send reception report through email, and check out our social media on Instagram, VOI_official, Facebook, The Voice of Indonesia, our TikTok, VOI_official, and if you wanna chatting through WhatsApp, you can also connect to us on 6282123812130. Okay, let's now moving on to the next song. I will play you, maybe you can guess it. This is a song, Baraswara. Happy listening.

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1: Hey, no, no.

0: Nature often holds the answers to some of today's biggest challenges. According to Ratu Salsabila Astrakusuma, an Indonesian master's student at the University of Lille, France, nature could transform agricultural waste into valuable resources and inspire more sustainable innovations.
1: In nature, there's almost no waste. One organism's output can be another's resource. And chemistry can also learn from this, where we can valorize agricultural waste. For example, the waste in tea plantation can be used as its own biopesticide. And a lot of times, the fruits that we consider as waste, like bintaro fruit, for example, in Indonesia, we could also use that to eradicate pests in our homes, as well as other many practices in ethnobotany, also in Indonesia, that is used in many other countries. That is the use of plants and the compounds that they use as medicine.
0: As research continues to evolve, nature remains one of the best sources of inspiration for sustainable innovation. We also talked about how Indonesia's biodiversity could play an important role in that journey. For the full conversation, you can check our YouTube channel, VOI Official.
2: Here is keyword of the day. Intelligence without love is dangerous, and love without intelligence is not enough. A quote by B.J. Habibie. Baharudin Yusuf Habibie, or B.J. Habibie, was born in Parepare, South Sulawesi, on June 25, 1936. B.J. Habibie is a politician, engineer, and scientist dubbed as the father of aircraft, for successfully building the first aircraft in Indonesia in 1995. Habibie's ingenuity gave a great influence in the development of aviation technology domestically and abroad. Listener, that's Keyword of the Day from Voice of Indonesia.

people in the world usually visit Wonosobo to enjoy beautiful scenery from the peak of Dieng Slope. The place, which becomes one of the main destinations of Wonosobo, has been well known by domestic and foreign tourists. Various kinds of arts and cultures become evidence that Indonesia is rich of not only beautiful nature or friendly people, but also diverse culture, which becomes background of Indonesian people's life. Culture also becomes way to see civilization in the world. Music is also part of culture.

Marina Sobor becomes the center of the oldest Islamic civilization in Jaffa Island. Although many things have to appear, Marina Sobor becomes a symbol of the city. There is one thing which is not realized by tourists when they come to this small town, namely a unique traditional instrument, so-called bundengan. The instrument has been played as an entertainment of duck breeders since the glory of Majapahit Kingdom. Bundengan is the origin of traditional musical instrument from Wonosobo. The instrument is rare because there are not many makers and players of the instrument. Bundengan is Javanese traditional instrument. In addition, it is also called Kowangan and called Betet in East Wonosobo. The Javanese traditional instrument has developed, especially in Kedu region, in Wonosobo and surrounding areas. The instrument is made from bamboos, which are coated with selumpring or bamboo stem and tied with fibers. The instrument is popular among the communities because in the past, it became media of entertainment. According to its function, kowangan is also used as tools for shelters, for farmers and herdsmen.

0: The shape of Bundengan, which looks like shell, possess some question. One of them is why people call the instrument Bundengan.
1: Disebut Bundengan awalnya karena setelah dari
0: it is called Bundengan because from Koangan name, it contains of instrument and it sounds is buzzing. So it's called Bundengan. If Javanese people mention that buzzing is called Bundeng, the instrument has high-pitched voice and quite complete, so it can be mentioned to represent a set of gamelan, and there is gendang sounding like kempul and gong.

0: The simplicity of the form of the instrument does not reflect the melodious rhythm. The genius farmers and breeders are able to present unique music, namely bundengan. After exploring the instrument entertained not only the farmers but also the breeders when they were taking a rest at the time.
1: Di masyarakat zaman dulu biasa dimainkan untuk mengiringi berbagai pertunjukan, salah satunya pementasan tari lengeran.
0: In the past, it was usually used to accompany performance. One of them was Bali Lengeran, kids song, and even for Wayang Kedu performance, because from one of books which was read by me with its name Krito Sanjoyo book, there is one sentence which mentioned Tudung, referring to Japanese musical instrument as Wayang Kedu accompaniment.

Bundungan itself has shape like hood, which is made from bamboo. The uniqueness of the instrument, it is string tucked in between the woven bamboo to produce melodious sound and high pitch. A man with the name Munir, who is very proficient to play it, explained how to make bundungan. It is made from dried bamboo, then it cut thin or split and refined. When it has been thin and refined, it is installed on koangan. To install racket string pairs on the sidelines of koangan is given the distance among several boxes and should be tight. Then it is given gondeni or bamboo twig. The twig is split and fitted to strings and inserted a stick. Then it can be tested in the stem.

0: It is not easy to make the instrument. Understanding the maker of gamelan music is also a benchmark of the beauty of the sound coming out of the bundangan. Bundangan is in category of string instrument which uses guitar and rubber string. Furthermore, a lecturer of ethnomusicology, Surakarta, Dr. Zulkarnain Mr. Toifi, explain about bundangan.
1: Alat bundangan ini sebetulnya terdiri dari beberapa elemen.
0: Bundangan instrument consists of some elements. One bowl or koangan, which is plated by bamboo frame to form it like bowl. Then there are strings which produce sound. There are four strings which function as gong, kempul, and bende, and produce kempul and also getok sound. Because it is different, then the principle of its strain is also varied, and there is also a facility to ascend down the strain. Another side is a piece of bamboo which is plugged in its different size and thickness. If it is plucked, to produce different sound.

being simple is the main key which is played by Bundengan physically, but the simplicity can give the pleasure of a sad heart. That was a glimpse of traditional instrument from Wonosobo, namely Bundengan. I'm Nuka Kusumawati. Thank you for listening and sampai jumpa.

Indonesia has various types of traditional drinks to warm up the body. For example, on the island of Java, there are bandrek and wedang ronde drinks. This drink made from ginger is also known in Maluku, but the people there know it as air guraka or air goraka. Air guraka is made from red ginger, coconut sugar, and walnuts. Initially, the red ginger is cleaned and then cut into pieces. The ginger is then boiled with coconut sugar, pandan leaves, and a little cinnamon. Once cooked, the ginger water is poured into a glass, then sprinkled with chopped walnuts.

you drink it, the hot and warm taste of the ginger is felt in your throat. This warm taste mixes with the sweet taste of coconut sugar. To make it more delicious, air guraka is also added with milk. The addition of milk makes the ginger texture smooth and soft. Air guraka is the favorite drink for the people of Maluku, especially North Halmahera, when relaxing in the afternoon. While drinking guraka, it is accompanied with fried bananas. The typical fried bananas of North Halmahera use a type of duck mouth banana. The shape is long, curved, and slender, not as wide as a banana in general, because the banana is called the duck's mouth banana or mulu bebe.

Buraka water has its own benefits. Apart from being able to warm the body, this traditional drink is also believed to melt fat, relieve sore throats, and to have the effect of strengthening immunity. This traditional drink is easy to find in various regions in Maluku. Most of the sellers sell this drink at night because the benefits are felt when enjoyed at night. The price is relatively cheap. The Buraka water is sold from 6,000 rupiah to 10,000 rupiah per glass, while the duck's mouth banana is sold for 10,000 rupiah per plate.

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We present various programs for you: Diplomatic Forum, The Session, Indonesian Wonder, Miscellany, Let's Speak Bahasa Indonesia, Indonesian Pop and Regional Songs, International Musical Entertainment, as well as news and information about Indonesia and abroad. Voice of Indonesia, from Indonesia to the world.

Listener, in this edition of Music Corner, here is a Kronjong song entitled Sumpah I Love You or I Swear I Love You by Restianade and accompanied by Mafia Kronjong. The song, created by an Indonesian noted musician Ahmad Dhani and was popularized by a girl group Mahadevi in 2008. The song tells about the sincerity of someone who expresses her love. The song also illustrates how strong the love and the longing is. Here is the Kronjong version of Sumpah I Love You by Restianade featuring Mafia Kronjong.

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News, information, and entertainment from Indonesia, only on Indonesia Today.

This is Voice of Indonesia with the 3 o'clock news line. First, the headlines. Minister reviews wildfire response orangutan habitat protection. Russian envoy hints agreements with Indonesia to be inked in September. And here is the news in detail. Indonesia's Forestry Minister Raja Juli Antoni reviewed wildfire response on Wednesday and checked efforts to protect orangutan habitat, as quoted from Antara. The government has conducted weather modification operations in fire-prone provinces. Antoni said the government was ensuring an integrated response to wildfires while preventing fires from spreading and threatening protected wildlife, particularly orangutans. The ministry also provided support for orangutan conservation in East Kalimantan and handed over a social forestry decree to community groups. The conservation measures cover about 87,000 hectares of preservation areas expected to become an important part of orangutan conservation in East Kalimantan.

Russian ambassador to Indonesia Sergei Tolenov has signaled that new bilateral agreements between Jakarta and Moscow are expected to be signed. Kuir from Antara, the ambassador asked the public to wait for an official announcement as the 11th Eastern Economic Forum, or EEF, is scheduled in Russia from September the 1st to 4th. He noted that the embassy is also preparing for a potential meeting between Russian President Vladimir Putin and Indonesian President Prabowo Subianto on the margins of the annual economic event. That was the news from Voice of Indonesia, from Indonesia to the world.

Voice of Indonesia from Indonesia to the world. Good afternoon from Jakarta, and you're watching RRInet Indonesia Today from Voice of Indonesia, and it's already 3 p.m. past 5 here in Jakarta, which means we're getting closer to the end of the day, finally, but not quite there yet. Maybe you're still working or taking a little break or already thinking about what you're going to do after work. Whatever you're up to, I hope you're having a good afternoon. I'll be here for a little while, like with stories and also updates about Indonesia and some interesting things. Of course, music, culture, art, tourism. I will show you how beautiful Indonesia is. So let's spend the night, let's spend the next little bit together with the song I will play to you. It's called Meluki Senja by Woody Doremi. Happy listening and happy watching on RRInet and Voice of Indonesia from Indonesia to the world.

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0: POI listeners, Indonesia is currently in dry season conditions. That means maybe we need to explore the impact of extreme weather and environmental factors, especially on health. So now we are joined by primary care family medicine specialist Dr. Agna Gayatri on this afternoon for VOI talk. So I hope you enjoy and gain some insight, and maybe this is for this spread awareness for all of us. So happy watching.
1: Voice of Indonesia.
0: Voice of Indonesia from Indonesia to the world. Welcome to VOI Talk. And today we will talk about health. Health can be affected by a combination of seasonal changes, air pollution, extreme heat, and wildfire smoke. In Indonesia, the dry season can bring conditions that increase the risk of illness, especially when wildfires hit the country. In other parts of the world, such as in Europe, heat waves also impacts people's health. To explore the impact of extreme and environmental factors on health, we are joined by primary care family medicine specialist Dr. Agna Gayatri. Hello, Ibu Agna Gayatri.
2: Hello, Ms. Anissa. Nice to meet you.
0: Nice to meet you too. Got you to have you here with us, Ibu Dr. Agna Gayatri. Okay. Thank you so much. So first, maybe we start with the topic. Could you explain what the current dry season conditions mean for our health? What health problems are people most at risk of experiencing during this period?
2: All right. So we're currently in the dry season now, and although dry season itself is not a particular disease, the health risks that comes with these environmental change are making us more at risk of several health conditions. A few of them are about heat and dehydration, the current lots of dust and dry air, and of course what we're now currently experiencing in Indonesia is wildfires and smoke. Now, hot weather increases fluid loss through sweating, so dehydration can make people feel weak, dizzy, and fatigued, and in vulnerable people it can become heat exhaustion, or as we I think most commonly known as heat stroke. Now we have to take precautions, especially for these types of populations, such as farmers, construction workers, street vendors, motorcycle riders, traffic officers, and delivery workers that are very common in our society, that the combination of physical exertion and heat is particularly important because it affects their health. And of course, another thing is because of dust and dry air, the ground becomes dry, so there are more dust in the roads. Agriculture, of course, and construction. Currently in Indonesia, we're experiencing high levels of development and construction, so a lot of dust in the air. And so people who ride motorcycles or work in dusty environments, they need to also be more aware that they can inhale a considerable amount of particulate matter that will affect their airspace. Now, dry air can also irritate the nose and airways. So particularly in people who already have asthma, allergic rhinitis, COPD, or, chronic respiratory disease, especially people who smoke, they are more prone to respiratory complaints that you need to be aware of, especially in this dry season. And of course, respiratory infections, although it's not the dry season itself that's, causing infections, it is so that the current climate of, dry and the environment makes a person more susceptible to infections. So, of course, the infections itself is caused by viruses or bacteria, not by the dry weather itself. But, dry season, lots of dust, air pollution, changes in behavior can influence transmission and susceptibility to these viruses and bacteria. So those are the things that we need to be aware of. And, you know, especially for people who work and spend most of their time outside, you know, breathing dry air and getting lots of dust and pollution from the air. We need to be extra vigilant during this dry season.
0: Okay, so we need to be extra vigilant. Okay, so it's not only about the dry season, but about heat waves, because heat waves affecting several European countries. How is the difference in health risks about the heat waves and dry season? Is it much difference in terms of health risk?
2: Yeah, so the difference between us and European countries is, you know, we tend to have the same temperature throughout the year. It's a bit different than Europe, where they have four seasons and their temperatures fluctuate, you know, according to their seasons. Now, what happens in a tropical country such as Indonesia, where our environment is, you know, the temperature is mostly the same, and around, you know, in the high 20s or 30s, or, you know, low 30s degrees Celsius. So it's not as fluctuating. We are kind of, as I would say, more comfortable or more used to, you know, the hot weather. So, but the problem for us is, of course, the dry heat, the dry mixed with, you know, the dust, and our humidity is quite high in Indonesia, where we perspirate a lot, we sweat a lot, and when we sweat, that is then a risk for dehydration. Now, in European countries where they fluctuate, their temperatures fluctuate quite, you know, different from one season to another, when they get that blast of heat during the summer, you know, their conditions are not prepared for that type of heat. Say, like, their houses are different because, you know, they're prepared for winter, they have more insulation in their houses, and so you know, the transfer of the wind and outside air is not as free as it's, you know, you would think a tropical country. And not every building in Europe, say, have air conditioners, where in a tropical country such as Indonesia, it is very common for us to have air conditioners in our homes, and so the heat won't bother us as much when we're indoors. But, you know, what happens in Europe right now is that because the heat is just starkly high during the summer, where not every house has an air conditioning system, then even though they're inside, they will still be hot, and then they will sweat a lot, and this will increase perspiration or sweat. And for those, sadly, you know, for the elderly, they tend to sweat more, and they have a more prone reaction. I mean, they have a more severe reaction to dehydration, which can get them dizzy, and then weakness, you know, during the hot times. So that's quite, you know, the major difference between a heat wave in Europe and, you know, the dry season and heat in a tropical country such as Indonesia.
0: Okay, so in dry season and also heat waves, is a difference in term of health risk? Like,
2: Yeah, so in terms of health risk, I suppose what the heat, you know, for heat waves, in European countries, they a lot of it has to do with, you know, heat, sunburns, and dehydration. Because and then while as the dry season in our country is mostly because of extreme heat comes together with poor air quality that we have right now, and then hot air can increase airway irritation that can worsen respiratory symptoms. So particularly in people with asthma or chronic lung diseases, for those who live in tropical countries during the dry season, they are more prone to attacks or exacerbations. While, you know, heat waves in Europe, they're mostly prone to heat stroke. So a lot of people, because in Europe, they don't have the sun 24 hours for, throughout the year. So summer, they use that time to, go out, be outdoors and then be under the sun. And sometimes people forget to wear their sunscreens and then they get, their sun exposure is a little too high, which can lead to heat strokes. And yeah, so two kind of different perspectives to it and two different vigilance in combating the effects of, a heat stroke, I mean, a heat wave and, the dry season in a tropical country.
0: Right, so it's the preparation is one of the key to to adapt, not to adapt, So next question. Yeah. Okay, we're moving on to in Indonesia. We're talking about in Europe. So now in Indonesia also faces wildfires during the dry season. How does exposure to wildfire smoke affect our health, and who is most vulnerable to its effects?
2: Yes. So sadly, we are facing wildfires right now, and it does affect us a lot. Of course, the main effect of wildfires are the smoke, which of course causes problems in our respiratory system, and but also then to other parts of our health as well. So, directly with smoke that comes from these wildfires, our respiratory system is at risk. So, our respiratory tract is like a filtering system. So, normally the nose, the mucus, and tiny, hairs in the airway, they help trap and remove particles. Now, but these wildfire smoke contain very small particles that can penetrate deep into the lungs, and these particles can reach the small airways and, the alveolar region or, the small portions of our lung, and they can trigger irritation, inflammation, airway narrowing, and of course, increased respiratory symptoms. So this can result in, coughing, wheezing, a lot of phlegm, shortness of breath, and then so people that already have, such as asthma or COPD or, other respiratory conditions, they are at risk of, getting more acute exacerbations or, more attacks. And of course, then they would need more drugs or they would need to take more medication for their health issue. And now the smoke itself doesn't necessarily, cause infection, as I said before. It is, makes us pr more prone to respiratory infection because air pollution, such as smoke, it impairs our defense mechanisms in our respiratory system and increases inflammation. So it potentially makes people more vulnerable. And as I said, making existing people with existing respiratory problems worse, such as people with asthma or COPD. And so, yeah. So these two things can happen simultaneously: infectious disease transmission and also pollution-related irritation or exacerbation of respiratory disease.
0: Okay, so what about people that have to go outside and work outside? What should people do to protect themselves? Especially like I mentioned before about the air quality deteriorates because of pollution or weather. What should people do to protect themselves?
2: The most effective thing is reducing unnecessary outdoor activities, since we'll get exposed if we do any outdoor activities. But we can't say that to everyone to to just stay indoors and not go outdoors. There are people who actually spend most of their times outdoors, and their jobs are outdoors, and they make a living outdoors. Now, of course, the first thing is yes, so reduce exposure whenever possible. So, if you have the option to work indoors, pick an indoor activity rather than outdoors. And, if people are exercising, when they usually exercise outside, we might need to choose, indoor exercises if possible. Now, and the other thing is, know the air quality. I think most cities now have local air quality information that we could look at, and particularly, during these haze or wildfire episodes, and we could see whether the air outside is currently breathable or not, because we can't really rely on whether the sky looks smoky or not. So sometimes, even though the sky is quite clear, and then there's not a haze, but then the air quality might be not so good. And in that case, then we could take further precautions. And during these wildfires, I think if you must go outdoors, we need to use appropriate respiratory protection. So we could use masks. Now, what type of masks we use is quite important. So a properly fitted N95 or KN95 type particulate respirator can substantially reduce inhalation of fine particles compared with a loose surgical or cloth mask. Even though people now readily available in stores is like loose surgical masks or cloth masks, they do make a barrier for polluted air, but not as good as a fitted KN95 type mask. But it's not a magical shield. It doesn't eliminate exposure to gases such as carbon monoxide. So the most important thing is to reduce, or avoid outdoor activities as possible. But, if you do need to go outside, wear a tight-fitted KN95 type mask. And remember, when you wear that mask, that it needs to fit properly. So it should close around your cheeks, making sure that it fits, because it won't work. It won't work as good if it's loose on the side.
0: Okay,
2: Sorry about that.
0: it's okay, Bu Agna. Okay, so there's three main points that I can get from this is reduce exposure or unnecessary activities outside, choose indoor exercises, and like keep updated to the recent air quality index. So maybe the work from home every Friday is also a good move, right?
2: Yeah, I think so during this time.
0: Yeah. So the next, finally, the next, the last question. What are your health tips? So maybe from the inside, like eating something good for our health, kind of something like that. Health tips for people to protect their health during the dry season from the inside, maybe.
2: We can't choose the air outside of our house. I mean, we can't choose the seasons. The seasons are here. I mean, it's a dry season, but we can choose how much time we spend in it. So how much time we are exposed to the risks outside, and when we expose ourselves. So we can choose when we go out, what time we go out, and then we can also choose how we protect ourselves. As I said previously, using masks and having protection, such as with the strong heat, we use sunscreens. And then also, a most important thing is know our own vulnerabilities. So if we have allergies, if we have asthma, COPD, or cardiovascular disease, or we have any health concerns, we should know what our weaknesses are, so we don't force ourselves to go outside. And then be around dust, or let's say using the motorcycle too much, because the dust can then penetrate our lungs, and then we'll get exacerbated, and then our asthma or our COPD will get worse. So know yourselves, know our bodies, and of course, always take the time to maintain our health. Exercise regularly, a good diet. So a good immune system would protect us from most infections, air pollution wise. So I think that's a closing remark. Like, we cannot choose the air outside our house, but we can choose how we can protect ourselves from it and when we seek help.
0: Okay, thank you so much, Ibu Dr. Agna Gayati, for the insight today on how the dry season, extreme heat, air pollution, and wildfire smoke can affect our health. Thank you, Dr. Agna Gayatri, for the valuable insight. Thank you so much. And hopefully this discussion reminds us to pay closer attention to our health and take the necessary precautions, especially as we face changing weather condition and declining air quality. And thank you. I'm Anissa, and you've been listening to Voice of Indonesia on today's program, VOI Talk. And stay safe, stay healthy, and take care of yourself wherever you are.
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0: Did you know the oldest kite in the world is found in Indonesia? Precisely from Muna Regency, South Sulawesi. The kite is called Kagati Rokolope or Kagati Kolope, which is made from dried sweet potato leaves, then woven with pineapple fiber. Quoted from warisankebudayaan.kemdikbud.go.id, Kagati Kolope was found 4,000 years ago. Evidence of this old game can be seen in an ancient painting made in a historical cave called Sugipatani in Liangkabori village. The painting describes people flying kites. Since then, kites have developed and become a traditional game among Indonesian children. What about in your country? Many people still fly kites? Comment down below.
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2: Topeng Kelana sendiri mempunyai karakter atau gambaran.
3: Kelana Mas itself has a character of image of an arrogant man. His movement was firm, show strength, power, and intelligence and selfish. Kelana is the peak of final human phase, but here we live under the sky where there is another above us.
2: Manusia yang paling akhir. Tapi di sini bahwa kita hidup di atas langit, ada langit lagi.
3: Katmini, or better known as Nani, is the 13th generation heir of Palimanan Dance Mask. The spirit to preserve and introduce Palimanan Dance Mask is still burning through her veins, although her age doesn't say the same. But is the next generation or the heir of this mask dance have to be direct descendants of her?
2: Ya, kan orang lain kan kadang bisa aja ya.
3: Well, other people is fine, but who is his or her teacher? Fanny is my daughter, and I taught her how to dance. If the case is like me, I'm not the direct descendant of Nisuji. The term is Nazap, because the name of the heir is from provincial level and regency. There is a certificate for that. The maestro title also comes from province. We as the heir have to be clear, there have to be the next generation who learned it. There is an activity.
2: Ada kegiatannya. Ya, kita ketawa, Pak. Ketawa, oke, itu.
3: How is the process of searching for the heir?
2: Ya, kita kan cari ini ya, Mbak. Apa ya, ibaratnya kan yang mau melestarikan.
3: Well, we are searching for someone who want to preserve it. Sometimes somebody learned it here.

0: But they develop other mouth stents, so I don't want to take him or her as the heir. Except like Altan here, he is my nephew, and as the heir and the next generation of Palimanan mouth stents, he has to develop Palimanan mouth stents, not other stents. If he did it, I would cross him out of the heir list. What is it for, right? Searching for the heir that has a big will to preserve the mouth stents is not easy. Fani Indriani is one of the heir that has a simple thinking. She just want to dance just like her friends. Maybe when I was a little girl, I was so lazy because I just want to play. If my mother teach dance to the elementary school, I will come with her. One day, I want to learn how to dance the mouth dance because I want to participate in a competition, so I joined the practice. As an heir and the next generation of the mouth stents, Fani also have a wonderful experience, like welcoming a president at the Keraton Nusantara Festival in 2014. It was the Keraton Nusantara Festival in Sunyaragi, and I was dancing and welcoming the president.
1: Terus Fani, ya, nyambut Bapak Presiden itu di situ.
0: Mouth dance is a form of art that is rich in culture and traditions. Describes human character and guts in several stories. Also, a medium that connect people with teaching and mythology that lives in their culture. Preserving it is the way how mouth dance can survive from technology blasts that hits young generation today. Because I want to preserve Cirebon culture, specifically Palimanan mouth dance, and we as the youth have to have the spirit to preserve it so it will not be extinct.

Voice of Indonesia from Indonesia to the world. I think that's all from me this afternoon, and thank you for hanging out with me for like a little while. I'm Anissa, and it's been great having you with me here. So wherever you are, whatever you have planned for the rest of your day, I hope it goes well. And don't forget to take a little break when you need one. So thank you for staying with me only on Voice of Indonesia, from Indonesia to the world. See you next session.

This is Voice of Indonesia with the 4 o'clock newsline. First, the headlines. Indonesia bolsters comprehensive protection for migrant fishers. Erlangga says ASEAN DEFA could lift Indonesia's digital economy. And here is the news in detail. Indonesia is strengthening protection for migrant fishers throughout the entire migration cycle to prevent exploitation, according to Antara. Manpower Minister Yas Sirli said on Thursday the commitment is being implemented through the ASEAN guidelines on the placement and protection of migrant fishers. Yas Sirli noted that Indonesia has ratified International Labour Organization, or ILO, Convention number 188 on work in fishing, marking a concrete step toward promoting decent work, occupational safety and health, as well as fair living and working conditions for fishers. Indonesia's digital economy could reach $600 billion after the ASEAN Digital Economy Framework Agreement is implemented, Coordinating Minister for Economic Affairs Erlangga Hartarto said on Thursday. Quoted from Antara, Erlangga said an earlier study estimated ASEAN's digital market could double from about $1 trillion to $2 trillion after the implementation, and Indonesia's share would be around 30% to 40%. ASEAN is preparing for the signing of DEFA, expected to take place in November 2026 in Manila, the Philippines. Erlangga identified payment system integration as one of DEFA's early benefits. Indonesia Quick Response Code Indonesian Standard, or QRIS, payment system is expected to see wider use across ASEAN. That was the news from Voice of Indonesia, from Indonesia to the world.

Greetings for listeners of RRI Voice of Indonesia. I refer you to all Indonesian and friends of Indonesia around the world. I am Hendra Asmon, the President and Director of Radio Republik of Indonesia. Together with the entire RRI team, we would like to share the joy of the 81st Independence Day of the Republic of Indonesia. This year's theme is Sovereign, Just and Prosperous Indonesia. We wish the dreams of our founding fathers will come true, not only for Indonesia, but also every nation around the world. Happy 81st Independence Day of the Republic of Indonesia. Thank you.

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1: Listener, we're gonna play a song by Sheila on Seven. Sheila on Seven, a music group from Yogyakarta, currently consists of Duta as vocalist, Oros as guitar, and Adam as a bassist. They debut with a self-titled album, Sheila on Seven. The album seems to revive the era of youth music groups for high school students in Indonesia at the time. The album Sheila on Seven was released in 1999 with the song Dan or N as the main single. Even though the song Dan has a simple composition, the songs managed to set a new record by becoming the number one song on the MTV Ampuh chart for 40 weeks. In addition, the song also managed to become Song of the Year for 2 years in a row. Until now, there has been no Indonesian songs that has managed to match the record for the song created by Eros. The song Dance or N is about someone who lets go of their lover for one goal so that their lover can be happy and shine again. Listener, this is Sheila on 7 with the song Dan or N. Happy listening.

0: What is the best way to stop bullying at school? One might demand the bully to be punished, but is it enough or do we need something more fundamental? Here is the opinion of a psychologist at the Faculty of Psychology, Universitas Negeri Jakarta, Dr. Zarina Akbar.
1: Yeah, I think the most important things in here is like shifting paradigm, but shifting paradigm from punishment based approach to preventive relationship based system approach. Mostly school, when they got information or they got a report about bullying happens to their school, the first reaction in here is by punishing the bully, right? Punishing the bully.
0: Yes.
1: Give a punishment to the perpetrators, right?
0: Yeah.
1: Is it work? Is it work? Maybe it works, but it's just for a while. Why? Because it doesn't change the culture. It doesn't change the aggressive behavior. It doesn't address the perpetrators or the bully emotional needs in here. It doesn't support victims in long term, right? So I think shifting paradigm from the punishment to become preventive relation in here is very important. How school in here to build a proactive, holistic school, positive school climate that focusing on empathy, emotional skill, trust, consistent supervision in here, a safe culture in the school, strengthening the mental health support in school is very, very the most important things in here. So it becomes, we give the build proactive and holistic emotional, psychosocial skill to our children in school. I think that's the urgent change school needs to make to prevent bullying happens or to reduce the bullying happens at school.
0: You can listen to the full VOI talk on our YouTube channel, VOI Official.
2: Voice of Indonesia from Indonesia to the world, LRT Jakarta's Velodrome Manggarai route is set to begin full operation despite the postponement of its official inauguration ceremony. So according to the Indonesian Expat.id, Jakarta Governor Pramono Anung has confirmed the readiness of LRT Jakarta ahead of its inauguration. He inspected the final preparation and conducted a test run on the Velodrome Manggarai line. Anung stated that infrastructure construction for LRT Jakarta, including the tracks and elevated lines, is 100% complete. And according to Anung, LRT Jakarta will operate from 5 a.m. to midnight and will have the capacity to serve between 60,000 and 80,000 passengers daily during its initial pace. The fare has been set at flat rate of around 500 rupiah, 5,000 rupiah. Until October 2026, after which the Jakarta provincial government will determine the applicable fare with an official decision on potential fare adjustment targeted for completion in October as well. So the Jakarta provincial government's next project will be the LRT's construction extension to Dukuh Atas. The total investment allocated for the construction of the LRT line from Manggarai to Dukuh Atas amounts to 2.7 trillion rupiah. This investment includes the procurement of approximately 16 transits. So, are you curious about this and want to try riding this LRT Jakarta's Velodrome to Manggarai? Because it's only 5,000 rupiah until October 2026, so maybe you can give it a try. One day, because I think today is the officially opened for public for LRT Jakarta Velodrome to Manggarai. So I hope you enjoy your trip if you one day try this LRT Jakarta, and have a safe trip. Now moving on to the next song by guess it on the comment at a digital, and also if you want to send us feedback through email voilisteners@gmail.com, we will be so happy to receive and read that. Happy listening.

In Bogor, there are many interesting tourism destinations. If you are a lover of water tourism, the Terrace Tepus Valley Waterfall can be your next tourism destination. Tepus Valley is located within the Mount Halimun Salak National Park area. You will feel the cool air and shady forest trees around the Tepus Valley Waterfall. The location of this valley is in Pasirengit, Gunung Sari, Bogor Regency, West Jawa. The distance from the Tepus Valley from Bogor City is about 30 kilometers and takes about 1 hour 30 minutes. For a vacation to Tepus Valley, you will be charged 10,000 rupiah. Parking rates for motorbikes are 5,000 rupiah and 10,000 rupiah for cars. The Tepus Valley waterfall is not too high, only a few meters. The waterfall has a terrace counter. These levels are formed naturally. Tepus Valley also has typical mountain water which is clean, clear, and turquoise in color. The water is accommodated in a pool made of natural rock. You can enjoy the freshness of the Tepus Valley water by soaking in the water pool. If you don't want to play in the water, you can take selfies at this waterfall. This destination has provided several spots that can be used as photo backgrounds for visitors. You can also relax and enjoy the atmosphere around the beautiful Tepus Valley with cool air. In the Tepus Valley, you can also camp. There is a camping ground provided for tourists. Tepus Valley has quiet complete tourism facilities, namely prayer rooms, toilets, gazebos, and food stalls.

0: Perry's Keyword of the Day. One can be great only when he changes the world into a better place. A quote by Bung Tomo. Bung Tomo is an Indonesian national hero. He played a crucial role in maintaining Indonesian independence. He is known for his blazing spirit for revolution and consistency in fighting the colonizers. He moved through physical struggle and propaganda. Bung Tomo's famous speech burned the spirit of youths and Islamic boarding school students. He also showed creativity in formulating strategy while showing honesty and integrity. That was Quote of the Day from Voice of Indonesia.
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The city size reaches 102.47 square kilometer, with average height of 8 meters above the sea level. Palembang lies in a quite strategic location as it passes through the main road or Lintas Sumatra that connects areas on Sumatra Island. In addition, Palembang also has Musi River and Ampera Bridge that function as the means of transportation and interregional trade. Climate in Palembang is tropical, with rainfall ranging from 2,000 mm to 3,000 mm per year. Air humidity ranges from 75 to 89%, with sun illumination of 45%. Soil topography is relatively superficial and low. Most of lands there, which are 0 to 20 meters above the sea level, are marshy, that they are flooded in the rainy season. Palembang people belong to Malay ethnic group and use Malay language, with local dialect that is now known as Palembang language. Local people generally use Palembang language as daily language. Besides, natives, non-natives from Java, Minangkabau, Madura, Bugis, and Banjar, as well as descendants from China, Arab, and India, also live in Palembang.

0: and tahu or tofu. Various kinds of pempek in Palembang include pempek kapal selam, pempek lenjer, and so on. Palembang people usually eat pempek with blackish thick sauce made from boiled brown sugar, chili, and fried shrimp. The sauce is commonly called cuko or vinegar sauce. Here is the explanation of the Head of Information Division at Palembang Tourism Service, RM Husni, about pempek.
1: Pempek itu asal katanya apek-apek.
2: Pempek derives from the word apek-apek. Chinese people call it so. They were newly arrived in Chinese in Indonesia and male Chinese with pigtail that rode becak or pedicab. While Palembang, big people became errands. When people wanted to eat, they just asked them to buy or make food.
0: At first, Palembang people made food for consumption instead of for business like Chinese people wanted. First pempek was made in Sepuluh Hulu, Palembang. Do you know that the basic ingredient of pempek is belida fish?

0: about Belida fish, the basic ingredients of pempek. This is what was explained by the head of information section at Palembang Tourism Service, RM Husni.
1: Ikan belida itu ikan yang nomor satu.
2: Well, belida fish is number one because the fish is special for pempek. Pempek is made from sago, garama. The fish is belida or belido in Palembang language.

The basic ingredient of pempek is belida fish. According to people in South Sumatra, belida means a creature, which is good at diplomacy. It consists of word, namely bi meaning to have and lida meaning tongue, to have a way with words. Belida fish in Indonesian language is also called lopis or belido. And how are the characteristics of belida fish, which is considered rare, threatened, and barely found in Musi River?

0: Listener, bluefish has a medium size. Maximum length is 100 centimeter and average weight is 0.5 to 1 kilogram. In the natural habitat, it can be 2 to 4 kilogram. Its body shape is flat with a small head and its nape looks bent over. Upper jaw is far from eyes. Small scales cover its body. Scales in its back are gray and in the front one are silverish white. In the sides of the scales, there are white circles like black balls, surrounded by white circles. This is the explanation of Siddhartha Gautama from Palembang General Waters Fisheries Research Agency about Belida fish.
1: Belida fish has eggs with quite big diameters, and the number of eggs is not many like other fish. For instance, arowana or freshwater decorative fish has rather big eggs that the number of eggs produced is small. Some say if fish has quite big eggs, the number of eggs would be few. So Belida fish may be one of them.
0: Siddhartha Gautama from General Waters Fisheries Research Agency also explained that Belida fish is now rare and threatened to extinct. Siddhartha added things that cause Belida fish in the brink of extinction and no longer found in Musi River.
1: It is true that Belida fish is rare and hard to get. So it is impossible to use it to make pempek in Palembang. It is now substituted with other fish.
0: Siddhartha Gautama from the General Waters Fishery Research Agency added, though Belida fish is hard to find, one day it may emerge again in Palembang.

0: contoh di Kalimantan kan.
1: It is hard to find indeed, but it can be found in Kalimantan or Riau, so it does not totally extinct. In other places, there is a chance for cultivation.
2: Well, listener, how do people in Palembang substitute the basic ingredient of pelida fish that is about to extinct?

0: With the rareness of Belida fish, people in Palembang use other fish to substitute the basic ingredient of pempek. Here is the statement of the head of information section at Palembang Tourism Service, RM Husni.
1: Nah, sekarang sudah larang ini, bukan lagi.
2: Now people in Palembang no longer use belido fish or putak, but gabus freshwater fish or ikan delek in Palembang language. It is called so because it can flow. Gabus fish on the sea is tenggiri fish or Spanish mackerel.

0: How do people think about the substitution of the basic ingredient of pempek from Belida fish to gabus fish? Henry, Palembang local resident, made the following statement.
1: Kalau bagi saya, kebanyakan orang Palembang dari Belida itu
2: to me, gabus fish is more delicious than Belida fish.

Belida fish is considered to extinct in Palembang only. All people hope Belida fish in other areas will not extinct, so that the next generation can still see Belida fish, which is called old fish by most of Palembang people. People can also still taste the delicious typical foods from Palembang, namely pempek or fish cake, without worrying the existence of Belida fish as the basic ingredient of pempek, because other kinds of fish are equally delicious. Pleasure is not eternal. My lovely pempek, my poor Belida.

Voice of Indonesia from Indonesia to the world. Well, that's bring us to the end of my afternoon session. Before I go, I will leave you with this song called Sang Pemimpi by Gigi or The Dreamer. I think it's a nice reminder to keep dreaming even when the day gets a little tiring. You never know where those dreams might take you. Thank you for spending part of your afternoon with me. Enjoy the song. Have a great rest of your day, and I will see you again next time from Voice of Indonesia, from Indonesia to the world.

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Listener, today's edition of Music Corner presents a traditional song called Gado Gado Semarang, composed by Kelly Puspita. The song lyrics mention that the name Semarang in the province of Central Java, Indonesia, comes from the word Asam Arang, which means rare acid. Semarang is a coastal city, so many foreigners drop by the city. Well, listener, let's enjoy the song Gado Gado Semarang by Retno Indah. Happy listening!

0: strategic partnership to maintain peace, stability, and regional resilience. The agreement was reached during the 10th Foreign and Defense Minister meeting, or 2+2, in Melbourne, Australia, on Wednesday, August 26, 2026. In an official statement, Indonesian Foreign Minister Sugiono said, "Strengthening the partnership is important because Indonesia and Australia are neighboring countries and fellow maritime nations with shared interest in creating a peaceful, stable, and prosperous region. Indonesia and Australia must also ensure that the plan of action under the Comprehensive Strategic Partnership serve as an effective roadmap for more concrete cooperation." During the meeting, Sugiono also proposed a Partnership for Regional Resilience, or PRR, as a framework to strengthen regional resilience, including in the areas of food and energy. The 10th 2+2 meeting also resulted in the signing of a Memorandum of Understanding on trilateral cooperation between Indonesia, Australia, and Pacific countries. The memorandum was signed by Sugiono and Australian Foreign Minister Penny Wong as a basis for developing cooperation in line with the needs and priorities of Pacific countries. Minister of Communication and Digital Affairs Mutia Hafid emphasized the importance of maintaining broadcasting quality amid changes in the way people access information. According to Mutia, broadcasting not only influences people's behavior and perspectives, but also plays an important role in safeguarding the quality of democracy and protecting the public from disinformation and low-quality content. Desi Anugranov has the details.
1: Indonesia's Minister of Communication and Digital Affairs, Mutia Hafid, said on Wednesday that broadcasting quality plays an important role in shaping people's character, behavior, and perspectives. Speaking while leading the oath-taking and inauguration ceremony for members of the Indonesian Broadcasting Commission for the 2026-2029 term in Jakarta, Mutia said broadcasting has a significant influence on people's lives, making it essential to continuously maintain the quality of content present to the public.
2: Broadcasting influences people's behavior as well as the way people view society and their surroundings. Therefore, maintaining broadcasting quality, as I mentioned earlier, is extremely important in the effort to build the character and behavior of the nation.
1: Mutia said the Broadcasting Commission's responsibilities are becoming increasingly complex as the way people obtain information continues to change. People no longer rely solely on television and radio, but increasingly access information to digital platforms and new media. Therefore, according to Mutia, effort to maintain broadcasting quality must also be part of effort to safeguard of quality of democracy. Oversight is needed to prevent the spread of disinformation and information manipulation while ensuring that circulated content continues to take child protection into account.
2: Therefore, in our efforts to maintain good broadcasting quality, we also need to safeguard the quality of democracy, stay away from disinformation and information manipulation, prevent content that is inconsistent with child protection, and address competition for public attention, which sometimes prioritizes virality over quality content.
1: Mutia added that competition for public attention has also become a challenge for the broadcasting industry. According to her, such competition sometimes encourages content providers to prioritize virality rather than producing quality content. For this reason, diversity in broadcast content and media ownerships must continue to be maintained so that the public has access to healthy and diverse sources of information. In response to this change, Mutia called on the Commission to become more adaptive in carrying out its duties. The Indonesian Broadcasting Commission is expected not only to focus on imposing sanctions, but also to strengthen guidance and help build a healthy and high-quality broadcasting ecosystem. Desi Anugranov, Voice of Indonesia.
0: The Ministry of Indonesian Migrant

0: Workers' Protection officially launched the SMK Go Global program on Wednesday, 26 of August 2026. The program is part of the government's efforts to prepare Indonesian migrant workers with the skills and competencies needed to compete in the international labor market. Minister of Migrant Workers' Protection Mukhtarudin said, through the SMK Go Global program, the government wants to help Indonesian migrant workers move up to the skills ladder. In the future, Indonesian migrant workers are expected to no longer be dominated by low-skilled workers, but instead fill formal and professional positions requiring medium to high-level skills.
1: We are rebranding migrant workers so they can move up to a higher level. They should no longer be seen only as low-skilled workers, but as medium and high-skilled workers.
0: Mukhtarudin explained, the government is targeting the preparation of 500,000 skilled migrant workers by 2029. Of the number, 300,000 are expected to come from vocational high school or SMK graduates. Meanwhile, the remaining 200,000 will come from the general public, including senior high school diploma and university graduates. Through the program, participants will be equipped with skills and competencies tailored to labor market needs in destination countries. They will be prepared to take up various job opportunities in countries such as Japan, Germany, South Korea, Malaysia, Singapore, Turkey, as well as countries across Europe. Indonesian Ministry of Tourism is introducing the marine tourism potential of Manatua Island in Berau Regency, East Kalimantan, to a number of dive centers from Malaysia and Singapore through the Farm Trip Marine Maratua 2026. The program aims to expand the market for Indonesia's diving tourism while strengthening tourism businesses networks with industry players from both countries. In an official statement on Wednesday, Deputy Minister for Tourism Marketing Nima De Ayu Martini said, through the farm trip, participating dive centers are able to see and experience firsthand what Maratua has to offer, ranging from its diving potential and accommodation to other tourism experiences. She expressed hope that the firsthand experience would serve as a reference for the participants to include Maratua in tourism packages marketed in Malaysia and Singapore. Sleman Regency in Yogyakarta, Indonesia will host ASEAN Sports Day 2026 from August 31st to September 6th, carrying the theme Active Youth Healthy Future. The event will bring together 11 ASEAN countries and 3 partner countries, Japan, China, and South Korea, through sports, cultural, educational, and community economic activities. In an official statement, Assistant Deputy for Community Sports at Indonesia's Ministry of Youth and Sport, Yayat Suyatna, said, the event will serve as a platform for sport diplomacy and strengthen people-to-people relations across countries. ASEAN Sport Day will also mark the initial implementation of the ASEAN Work Plan on Sport 2026 to 2030, aimed at promoting active communities, empowering young people, strengthening regional peace, and building ASEAN identity. Listeners, it concludes today's news bulletin from the Voice of Indonesia, from Indonesia to the world.

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0: Voice of Indonesia。
1: Listener, today's Indonesian Wonder takes you to South Kalimantan, which is surrounded by islands, seas, and rivers. Therefore, it is not surprising that this province has a variety of culinary preparations from fish. One of them is gangan paliat. This dish is usually made from bone fish with thick coconut milk sauce. Gangan paliat is a specialty of Tabalong Regency.The name Paliat comes from the village where this food originated, namely Paliat Village, Kaluwa District, South Kalimantan. The main ingredients of gangan paliat are usually baung fish, prawns, patin fish, and gabus mackerel fish. The gravy is made from thick coconut milk, turmeric, ginger, candle nuts, and shallots mixed with kaffir lime.The seasoning is 80% turmeric mixed with thick coconut milk and tamarind, resulting in a bright yellow gravy color. Listener, gangan paliat is often used as a side dish by local people and is usually eaten with rice. Gangan kaliat can be found in Kaluwa Market, Tanjung Market, Mabuan Market, and other markets in South Kalimantan.In restaurants, one portion of gangan paliat is sold between 20,000 to 75,000 rupiah, depending on the main ingredients of the paliat itself. Well, listener, that's Indonesian Wonder from Voice of Indonesia.
0: Voice of Indonesia.

0: Welcome back to Mari Berbahasa Indonesia, or Let's Speak Bahasa Indonesia, which introduces Indonesian vocabulary and guides you to speak an Indonesian language. Mari Berbahasa Indonesia, or Let's Speak Bahasa Indonesia, is a collaboration between Voice of Indonesia and the Language Development Agency of the Indonesian Ministry of Education, Culture, Research and Technology. Today's topic is
1: Di Bau Bau. Di bau bau,
0: which means in bau bau. You will listen to a conversations about
1: why,
0: which means
1: mengapa.
0: Chris, a vlogger from Australia, was talking to a tenun or woven cloth crest woman in bau bau. Chris asked why many women in Bau Bau are very skilled in making tenun or woven cloth. Let's listen to their conversations.
2: Mengapa banyak perempuan di sini pandai menenun?
3: Menenun menjadi tradisi bagi perempuan Buton. Kami percaya menenun akan membawa kebaikan bagi keluarga.
0: Well, after listening to the conversations, I will introduce you to some vocabulary and expressions related to today's topic, why, which means
1: Mengapa?
0: We will say it 2 times slowly and please repeat it after us.
1: Saya.
0: Which means I.
1: Mengapa?
0: Which means why.
1: Banyak,
0: which means many.
1: Perempuan,
0: which means women.
1: Pandai,
0: which means to be skilled or good at.
1: Menenun,
0: which means weaving or making woven clothes.
1: Mengapa banyak perempuan di sini pandai menenun? Mengapa banyak perempuan di sini pandai menenun?
0: Which means, why are many women here skilled in weaving?
1: Tradisi.
0: Which means tradition.
1: Percaya.
0: Which means believe.
1: Membawa.
0: Which means bring.
1: Kebaikan.
0: Which means goodness.
1: Bagi,
0: which means for.
1: Keluarga,
0: which means family. In this conversation, you hear the expression
1: mengapa banyak perempuan di sini pandai menenun? Mengapa banyak perempuan di sini pandai menenun?
0: Which means, why are many women here skilled in weaving? In the expression, there is the word
1: Mengapa,
0: which means why, is used to ask for the reason or explanations about something. The phrase
1: Bagaimana ceritanya,
0: is actually asking about the story behind something. Let's listen to another example of using
1: Mengapa,
0: which means why.
1: Mengapa masyarakat Buton gemar makan ikan? Mengapa masyarakat Buton gemar makan ikan?
0: Which means why do the people of Buton like to eat fish?
1: Mengapa harga kain tenun kamuhu mahal? Mengapa harga kain tenun kamuhu mahal?
0: Which means, why is kamohu tenun cloth expensive? Kamohu is a woven cloth from Buton Island, Saudi Sulawesi. Kamohu is an intangible cultural heritage from Indonesia. On the other hand, there are many variations of woven cloth across Indonesia, such as terfo from Papua, pandai sikek from West Sumatra, ulos from North Sumatra, and endek from Bali. Before we end today's Mari Berbahasa Indonesia or Let's Speak Bahasa Indonesia, let's have another go with the conversation.
2: Mengapa banyak perempuan di sini pandai menenun?
3: Menenun menjadi tradisi bagi perempuan Buton. Kami percaya menenun akan membawa kebaikan bagi keluarga.
0: Listener, that was Let's Speak Bahasa Indonesia for today about
1: Mengapa?
0: Which means why. We hope today's edition will be useful for you who want to know more about the Indonesian language. I'm Daniel and my colleague
1: Ranov.
0: Bye-bye.
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1: Listener, today's music corner presents a Malay song entitled Gunung Daik by Trio Noname. The song Gunung Daik or Mount Daik was composed by Fauzan Azima. The lyrics describe the beauty of Mount Daik in Lingga Regency, Riau Islands Province. The mountain, which rises to a height of about 1,165 meters, is the pride of Lingga Malay community, with various folklore stories and legends of the Lingga Malay Royal Knight. Mount Daik has a three-pronged peak, namely Mount Lingga, Pejantan, Cindai Menangis. Well, listener, let's enjoy the Malay song Gunung Daik by Trio Noname. Enjoy!

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0: And welcome to the news on Voice of Indonesia. These are the headlines. President Prabowo visits Flores earthquake survivors, promises temporary housing. Indonesia-Australia strengthen partnership for regional resilience. I'm Anissa, and this is the news in detail. President Prabowo Subianto met with survivors of the Flores earthquake who are taking shelter at Berdikari Field in Nagekeo Regency, East Nusa Tenggara on Thursday. During the visit, Prabowo saw firsthand the condition of the affected residents while also reviewing the government's post-disaster response in the area. Prabowo said the government would begin building temporary shelters and repairing damaged homes once conditions are considered safe enough. He said the work is expected to begin within the next 3 weeks at the latest. He also assured residents that the government would continue to assist those affected and would not leave disaster survivors to deal with the aftermath on their own.
1: Menurut para ahli, kita butuh kurang lebih sabar, mungkin,
2: according to the experts, we need to be patient. It may take up to about 3 more weeks before everything is relatively safe. After that, we will begin building temporary shelters, repairing homes, and carrying out other recovery work. So please believe that the government will not abandon its own people. We are here and we will continue to help all of you.
1: Kita hadir dan kita akan terus membantu saudara-saudara.
0: Before meeting the residents, Prabowo chaired an evaluation meeting on disaster response at an Indonesian Army facility in Nagekeo. During the meeting, the government assessed the various needs of affected communities while discussing post-disaster recovery measures. Prabowo also expressed support for a plan to provide 8,000 hectares of land for agriculture and reforestation. Indonesia and Australia agreed to strengthen their strategic partnership to maintain peace, stability, and regional resilience. The agreement was reached during the 10th Foreign and Defence Minister meeting, or 2+2, in Melbourne, Australia on Wednesday, August 26, 2026. In an official statement, Indonesian Foreign Minister Sugiono said strengthening the partnership is important because Indonesia and Australia are neighboring countries and fellow maritime nations with shared interest in creating a peaceful, stable, and prosperous region. Indonesia and Australia must also ensure that the plan of action under the Comprehensive Strategic Partnership serve as an effective roadmap for more concrete cooperation. During the meeting, Sugiono also proposed a Partnership for Regional Resilience, or PRR, as a framework to strengthen regional resilience, including in the areas of food and energy. The 10th 2+2 meeting also resulted in the signing of a memorandum of understanding on trilateral cooperation between Indonesia, Australia, and Pacific countries. The memorandum was signed by Sugiono and Australian Foreign Minister Penny Wong as a basis for developing cooperation in line with the needs and priorities of Pacific countries. Minister of Communication and Digital Affairs Mutia Hafid emphasized the importance of maintaining broadcasting quality amid changes in the way people access information. According to Mutia, broadcasting not only influences people's behavior and perspectives, but also plays an important role in safeguarding the quality of democracy and protecting the public from disinformation and low-quality content. Desi Anugranov has the details.
3: Indonesia's Minister of Communication and Digital Affairs, Mutia Hafid, said on Wednesday that broadcasting quality plays an important role in shaping people's character, behavior, and perspectives. Speaking while leading the oath-taking and inauguration ceremony for members of the Indonesian Broadcasting Commission for the 2026-2029 term in Jakarta, Mutia said broadcasting has a significant influence on people's lives, making it essential to continuously maintain the quality of content present to the public.
4: Broadcasting influences people's behavior as well as the way people view society and their surroundings. Therefore, maintaining broadcasting quality, as I mentioned earlier, is extremely important in the effort to build the character and behavior of the nation.
3: Mutia said the Broadcasting Commission's responsibilities are becoming increasingly complex as the way people obtain information continues to change. People no longer rely solely on television and radio, but increasingly access information to digital platforms and new media. Therefore, according to Mutia, effort to maintain broadcasting quality must also be part of effort to safeguard of quality of democracy. Oversight is needed to prevent the spread of disinformation and information manipulation while ensuring that circulated content continues to take child protection into account.
4: Therefore, in our efforts to maintain good broadcasting quality, we also need to safeguard the quality of democracy, stay away from disinformation and information manipulation, prevent content that is inconsistent with child protection, and address competition for public attention, which sometimes prioritizes virality over quality content.
3: Mutia added that competition for public attention has also become a challenge for the broadcasting industry. According to her, such competition sometimes encourages content providers to prioritize virality rather than production quality content. For this reason, diversity in broadcast content and media ownerships must continue to be maintained so that the public has access to healthy and diverse sources of information. In response to this change, Mutia called on the Commission to become more adaptive in carrying out its duties. The Indonesian Broadcasting Commission is expected not only to focus on imposing sanctions, but also to strengthen guidance and help build a healthy and high-quality broadcasting ecosystem. Desi Anugrano, Voice of Indonesia.
0: The Ministry of Indonesian Migrant Workers Protection officially launched the SMK Go Global program on Wednesday, 26 of August 2026. The program is part of the government's efforts to prepare Indonesian migrant workers with the skills and competencies needed to compete in the international labor market. Minister Migrant Workers Protection Mukhtarudin said, through the SMK Go Global program, the government wants to help Indonesian migrant workers move up to the skills ladder. In the future, Indonesian migrant workers are expected to no longer be dominated by low-skilled workers, but instead fill formal and professional positions requiring medium to high level skills.
5: We are rebranding migrant workers so they can move up to a higher level. They should no longer be seen only as low-skilled workers, but as medium and high-skilled workers.
0: Mukhtarudin explained, the government is targeting the preparation of 500,000 skilled migrant workers by 2029. Of the number, 300,000 are expected to come from vocational high school or SMK graduates. Meanwhile, the remaining 200,000 will come from the general public, including senior high school diploma and university graduates. Through the program, participants will be equipped with skills and competencies tailored to labor market needs in destination countries. They will be prepared to take up various job opportunities in countries such as Japan, Germany, South Korea, Malaysia, Singapore, Turkey, as well as countries across Europe. Indonesian Ministry of Tourism is introducing the marine tourism potential of Manatua Island in Berau Regency, East Kalimantan, to a number of dive centers from Malaysia and Singapore through the Farm Trip Marine Maratua 2026. The program aims to expand the market for Indonesia's diving tourism while strengthening tourism businesses networks with industry players from both countries. In an official statement on Wednesday, Deputy Minister for Tourism Marketing, Nima De Ayu Martini, said, Through the farm trip, participating dive centers are able to see and experience firsthand what Maratua has to offer, ranging from its diving potential and accommodation to other tourism experiences. Sea Express hoped that the first-hand experience would serve as a reference for the participants to include Maratua in tourism packages marketed in Malaysia and Singapore. Sleman Regency in Yogyakarta, Indonesia will host ASEAN Sports Day 2026 from August 31st to September 6th, carrying the theme Active Youth Healthy Future. The event will bring together 11 ASEAN countries and 3 partner countries, Japan, China, and South Korea, through sports, cultural, educational, and community economic activities. In an official statement, Assistant Deputy for Community Sports at Indonesia's Ministry of Youth and Sport, Yayat Suyatna, said, "The event will serve as a platform for sport diplomacy and strengthen people-to-people relations across countries. ASEAN Sport Day will also mark the initial implementation of the ASEAN Work Plan on Sport 2026 to 2030, aimed at promoting active communities, empowering young people, strengthening regional peace, and building ASEAN identity." Listeners, it concludes today's news bulletin from the Voice of Indonesia, from Indonesia to the world.

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1: Listener, today's Indonesian Wonder takes you to South Kalimantan, which is surrounded by islands, seas, and rivers. Therefore, it is not surprising that this province has a variety of culinary preparations from fish. One of them is gangan paliat. This dish is usually made from bone fish with thick coconut milk sauce. Gangan paliat is a specialty of Tabalong Regency.The name Paliat comes from the village where this food originated, namely Paliat Village, Kaluwa District, South Kalimantan. The main ingredients of gangan paliat are usually bone fish, prawns, patin fish, and gabus mackerel fish. The gravy is made from thick coconut milk, turmeric, ginger, candle nuts, and shallots mixed with kaffir lime.The seasoning is 80% turmeric mixed with thick coconut milk and tamarind, resulting in a bright yellow gravy color. Listener, gangan paliat is often used as a side dish by local people and is usually eaten with rice. Gangan kaliat can be found in Kaluwa Market, Tanjung Market, Mabuan Market, and other markets in South Kalimantan.In restaurants, one portion of gangan paliat is sold between 20,000 to 75,000 rupiah, depending on the main ingredients of the paliat itself. Well, listener, that's Indonesian Wonder from Voice of Indonesia.
0: Voice of Indonesia.

0: Back to Mari Berbahasa Indonesia, or Let's Speak Bahasa Indonesia, which introduces Indonesian vocabulary and guides you to speak an Indonesian language. Mari Berbahasa Indonesia, or Let's Speak Bahasa Indonesia, is a collaboration between Voice of Indonesia and the Language Development Agency of the Indonesian Ministry of Education, Culture, Research and Technology. Today's topic is
1: Di Bau Bau. Di Bau Bau,
0: which means in Bau Bau. You will listen to a conversation about
1: why? Why?
0: Which means
1: mengapa? Mengapa?
0: Chris, a vlogger from Australia, was talking to a tenun or woven cloth crest woman in Bau Bau. Chris asked why many women in Bau Bau are very skilled in making tenun or woven cloth. Let's listen to their conversations.
2: Mengapa banyak perempuan di sini pandai menenun?
3: Menenun menjadi tradisi bagi perempuan Buton. Kami percaya menenun akan membawa kebaikan bagi keluarga.
0: Well, after listening to the conversations, I will introduce you to some vocabulary and expressions related to today's topic, why, which means
1: mengapa? Mengapa?
0: We will say it two times slowly and please repeat it after us.
1: Saya. Saya.
0: Which means I.
1: Mengapa? Mengapa?
0: Which means why?
1: Banyak, banyak.
0: Which means many.
1: Perempuan, perempuan.
0: Which means women.
1: Pandai, pandai.
0: Which means to be skilled or good at.
1: Menenun, menenun.
0: Which means weaving or making woven clothes.
1: Mengapa banyak perempuan di sini pandai menenun? Mengapa banyak perempuan di sini pandai menenun?
0: Which means, why are many women here skilled in weaving?
1: Tradisi. Tradisi.
0: Which means tradition.
1: Percaya. Percaya.
0: Which means believe.
1: Membawa. Membawa.
0: Which means bring.
1: Kebaikan. Kebaikan.
0: Which means goodness.
1: Bagi, bagi.
0: Which means for.
1: Keluarga, keluarga.
0: Which means family. In this conversation, you hear the expression
1: mengapa banyak perempuan di sini pandai menenun? Mengapa banyak perempuan di sini pandai menenun?
0: Which means, why are many women here skilled in weaving? In the expression, there is the word
1: mengapa, mengapa,
0: which means why, is used to ask for the reason or explanations about something. The phrase
1: bagaimana ceritanya, bagaimana ceritanya,
0: is actually asking about the story behind something. Let's listen to another example of using
1: mengapa, mengapa,
0: which means why.
1: Mengapa masyarakat Buton gemar makan ikan? Mengapa masyarakat Buton gemar makan ikan?
0: Which means why do the people of Buton like to eat fish?
1: Mengapa harga kain tenun kamuhu mahal? Mengapa harga kain tenun kamuhu mahal?
0: Which means, why is kamohu tenun cloth expensive? Kamohu is a woven cloth from Buton Island, Southeast Sulawesi. Kamohu is an intangible cultural heritage from Indonesia. On the other hand, there are many variations of woven cloth across Indonesia, such as terfol from Papua, pandai sikek from West Sumatra, ulos from North Sumatra, and endek from Bali. Before we end today's Mari Berbahasa Indonesia or Let's Speak Bahasa Indonesia, let's have another go with the conversation.
2: Mengapa banyak perempuan di sini pandai menenun?
3: Menenun menjadi tradisi bagi perempuan Buton. Kami percaya menenun akan membawa kebaikan bagi keluarga.
0: Listener, that was Let's Speak Bahasa Indonesia for today about
1: Mengapa,
0: which means why. We hope today's edition will be useful for you who want to know more about the Indonesian language. I'm Daniel and my colleague
1: Ranov.
0: Bye-bye.
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1: Listener, today's music corner presents a Malay song entitled Gunung Daik by Trio Noname. The song Gunung Daik or Mount Daik was composed by Fauzan Azima. The lyrics describe the beauty of Mount Daik in Lingga Regency, Riau Islands Province. The mountain, which rises to a height of about 1,165 meters, is the pride of Lingga Malay community, with various folklore stories and legends of the Lingga Malay Royal Knight. Mount Daik has a three-pronged peak, namely Mount Lingga, Pejantan, Cindai Menangis. Well, listener, let's enjoy the Malay song Gunung Daik by Trio Noname. Enjoy!

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0: Welcome to the news on Voice of Indonesia. These are the headlines. President Prabowo visits Flores earthquake survivors, promises temporary housing. Indonesia-Australia strengthen partnership for regional resilience. I'm Anissa, and this is the news in detail. President Prabowo Subianto met with survivors of the Flores earthquake who are taking shelter at Berdikari Field in Nagekeo Regency, East Nusa Tenggara on Thursday. During the visit, Prabowo saw firsthand the condition of the affected residents while also reviewing the government's post-disaster response in the area. Prabowo said the government would begin building temporary shelters and repairing damaged homes once conditions are considered safe enough. He said the work is expected to begin within the next 3 weeks at the latest. He also assured residents that the government would continue to assist those affected and would not leave disaster survivors to deal with the aftermath on their own.
1: Menurut para ahli, kita butuh kurang lebih sabar, mungkin,
2: according to the experts, we need to be patient. It may take up to about 3 more weeks before everything is relatively safe. After that, we will begin building temporary shelters, repairing homes, and carrying out other recovery work. So please believe that the government will not abandon its own people. We are here and we will continue to help all of you.
1: Kita hadir dan kita akan terus membantu saudara-saudara.
0: Before meeting the residents, Prabowo chaired an evaluation meeting on disaster response at an Indonesian Army facility in Nagekeo. During the meeting, the government assessed the various needs of affected communities while discussing post-disaster recovery measures. Prabowo also expressed support for a plan to provide 8,000 hectares of land for agriculture and reforestation. Indonesia and Australia agreed to strengthen their strategic partnership to maintain peace, stability, and regional resilience. The agreement was reached during the 10th Foreign and Defence Minister meeting, or 2+2, in Melbourne, Australia on Wednesday, August 26, 2026. In an official statement, Indonesian Foreign Minister Sugiono said strengthening the partnership is important because Indonesia and Australia are neighboring countries and fellow maritime nations with shared interest in creating a peaceful, stable, and prosperous region. Indonesia and Australia must also ensure that the plan of action under the Comprehensive Strategic Partnership serve as an effective roadmap for more concrete cooperation. During the meeting, Sugiono also proposed a Partnership for Regional Resilience, or PRR, as a framework to strengthen regional resilience, including in the areas of food and energy. The 10th 2+2 meeting also resulted in the signing of a memorandum of understanding on trilateral cooperation between Indonesia, Australia, and Pacific countries. The memorandum was signed by Sugiono and Australian Foreign Minister Penny Wong as a basis for developing cooperation in line with the needs and priorities of Pacific countries. Minister of Communication and Digital Affairs Mutia Hafid emphasized the importance of maintaining broadcasting quality amid changes in the way people access information. According to Mutia, broadcasting not only influences people's behavior and perspectives, but also plays an important role in safeguarding the quality of democracy and protecting the public from disinformation and low-quality content. Desi Anugranov has the details.
3: Indonesia's Minister of Communication and Digital Affairs, Mutia Hafid, said on Wednesday that broadcasting quality plays an important role in shaping people's character, behavior, and perspectives. Speaking while leading the oath-taking and inauguration ceremony for members of the Indonesian Broadcasting Commission for the 2026-2029 term in Jakarta, Mutia said broadcasting has a significant influence on people's life, making it essential to continuously maintain the quality of content present to the public.
4: Broadcasting influences people's behavior as well as the way people view society and their surroundings. Therefore, maintaining broadcasting quality, as I mentioned earlier, is extremely important in the effort to build the character and behavior of the nation.
3: Mutia said the Broadcasting Commission's responsibilities are becoming increasingly complex as the way people obtain information continues to change. People no longer rely solely on television and radio, but increasingly access information to digital platforms and new media. Therefore, according to Mutia, effort to maintain broadcasting quality must also be part of effort to safeguard of quality of democracy. Oversight is needed to prevent the spread of disinformation and information manipulation while ensuring that circulated content continues to take child protection into account.
5: Karena itu, kita juga
4: therefore, in our efforts to maintain good broadcasting quality, we also need to safeguard the quality of democracy, stay away from disinformation and information manipulation, prevent content that is inconsistent with child protection, and address competition for public attention, which sometimes prioritizes virality over quality content.
3: Mutia added that competition for public attention has also become a challenge for the broadcasting industry. According to her, such competition sometimes encourages content providers to prioritize virality rather than production quality content. For this reason, diversity in broadcast content and media ownerships must continue to be maintained so that the public has access to healthy and diverse sources of information. In response to this change, Mutia called on the Commission to become more adaptive in carrying out its duties. The Indonesian Broadcasting Commission is expected not only to focus on imposing sanctions, but also to strengthen guidance and help build a healthy and high-quality broadcasting ecosystem. Desi Anugrano, Voice of Indonesia.
0: The Ministry of Indonesian Migrant Workers Protection officially launched the SMK Go Global program on Wednesday, 26 of August 2026. The program is part of the government's efforts to prepare Indonesian migrant workers with the skills and competencies needed to compete in the international labor market. Minister Migrant Workers Protection Mukhtarudin said, through the SMK Go Global program, the government wants to help Indonesian migrant workers move up to the skills ladder. In the future, Indonesian migrant workers are expected to no longer be dominated by low-skilled workers, but instead fill formal and professional positions requiring medium to high level skills.
6: We are rebranding migrant workers so they can move up to a higher level. They should no longer be seen only as low-skilled workers, but as medium and high-skilled workers.
0: Mukhtarudin explained, the government is targeting the preparation of 500,000 skilled migrant workers by 2029. Of the number, 300,000 are expected to come from vocational high school or SMK graduates. Meanwhile, the remaining 200,000 will come from the general public, including senior high school diploma and university graduates. Through the program, participants will be equipped with skills and competencies tailored to labor market needs in destination countries. They will be prepared to take up various job opportunities in countries such as Japan, Germany, South Korea, Malaysia, Singapore, Turkey, as well as countries across Europe. Indonesian Ministry of Tourism is introducing the marine tourism potential of Manatua Island in Berau Regency, East Kalimantan, to a number of dive centers from Malaysia and Singapore through the Farm Trip Marine Maratua 2026. The program aims to expand the market for Indonesia's diving tourism while strengthening tourism businesses networks with industry players from both countries. In an official statement on Wednesday, Deputy Minister for Tourism Marketing, Nima De Ayu Martini, said, Through the farm trip, participating dive centers are able to see and experience firsthand what Maratua has to offer, ranging from its diving potential and accommodation to other tourism experiences. Sea Express hoped that the first-hand experience would serve as a reference for the participants to include Maratua in tourism packages marketed in Malaysia and Singapore. Sleman Regency in Yogyakarta, Indonesia will host ASEAN Sports Day 2026 from August 31st to September 6th, carrying the theme Active Youth Healthy Future. The event will bring together 11 ASEAN countries and 3 partner countries, Japan, China, and South Korea, through sports, cultural, educational, and community economic activities. In an official statement, Assistant Deputy for Community Sports at Indonesia's Ministry of Youth and Sport, Yayat Suyatna, said, "The event will serve as a platform for sport diplomacy and strengthen people-to-people relations across countries. ASEAN Sport Day will also mark the initial implementation of the ASEAN Work Plan on Sport 2026 to 2030, aimed at promoting active communities, empowering young people, strengthening regional peace, and building ASEAN identity." Listeners, it concludes today's news bulletin from the Voice of Indonesia, from Indonesia to the world.

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0: Voice of Indonesia.
1: Listener, today's Indonesian Wonder takes you to South Kalimantan, which is surrounded by islands, seas, and rivers. Therefore, it is not surprising that this province has a variety of culinary preparations from fish. One of them is gangan paliat. This dish is usually made from bone fish with thick coconut milk sauce. Gangan paliat is a specialty of Tabalong Regency. The name paliat comes from the village where this food originated, namely Paliat Village, Kalua District, South Kalimantan. The main ingredients of gangan paliat are usually bone fish, prawns, patin fish, and gabus mackerel fish. The gravy is made from thick coconut milk, turmeric, ginger, candle nuts, and shallots mixed with kaffir lime. The seasoning is 80% turmeric mixed with thick coconut milk and tamarind, resulting in a bright yellow gravy color. Listener, gangan paliat is often used as a side dish by local people and is usually eaten with rice. Gangan kaliat can be found in Kalua Market, Tanjung Market, Mabuan Market, and other markets in South Kalimantan. In restaurants, one portion of gangan paliat is sold between 20,000 to 75,000 rupiah, depending on the main ingredients of the paliat itself. Well, listener, that's Indonesian Wonder from Voice of Indonesia.
0: Voice of Indonesia.

0: Welcome back to Mari Berbahasa Indonesia, or Let's Speak Bahasa Indonesia, which introduces Indonesian vocabulary and guides you to speak an Indonesian language. Mari Berbahasa Indonesia, or Let's Speak Bahasa Indonesia, is a collaboration between Voice of Indonesia and the Language Development Agency of the Indonesian Ministry of Education, Culture, Research and Technology. Today's topic is
1: Di Bau-Bau. Di bau-bau,
0: which means in bau-bau. You will listen to a conversation about
1: why,
0: which means
1: mengapa.
0: Chris, a vlogger from Australia, was talking to a tenun or woven cloth crest woman in bau-bau. Chris asked why many women in Baobao are very skilled in making tenun or woven cloth. Let's listen to their conversations.
2: Mengapa banyak perempuan di sini pandai menenun?
3: Menenun menjadi tradisi bagi perempuan Buton. Kami percaya menenun akan membawa kebaikan bagi keluarga.
0: Well, after listening to the conversations, I will introduce you to some vocabulary and expressions related to today's topic, why, which means
1: Mengapa?
0: We will say it 2 times slowly and please repeat it after us.
1: Saya.
0: Which means I.
1: Mengapa?
0: Which means why.
1: Banyak,
0: which means many.
1: Perempuan,
0: which means women.
1: Pandai,
0: which means to be skilled or good at.
1: Menenun,
0: which means weaving or making woven clothes.
1: Mengapa banyak perempuan di sini pandai menenun? Mengapa banyak perempuan di sini pandai menenun?
0: Which means, why are many women here skilled in weaving?
1: Tradisi.
0: Which means tradition.
1: Percaya.
0: Which means believe.
1: Membawa.
0: Which means bring.
1: Kebaikan.
0: Which means goodness.
1: Bagi,
0: which means for.
1: Keluarga,
0: which means family. In this conversation, you hear the expression
1: mengapa banyak perempuan di sini pandai menenun? Mengapa banyak perempuan di sini pandai menenun?
0: Which means, why are many women here skilled in weaving? In the expression, there is the word
1: Mengapa,
0: which means why, is used to ask for the reason or explanations about something. The phrase
1: Bagaimana ceritanya,
0: is actually asking about the story behind something. Let's listen to another example of using
1: Mengapa,
0: which means why.
1: Mengapa masyarakat Buton gemar makan ikan,
0: which means why do the people of Buton like to eat fish.
1: Mengapa harga kain tenun kamuhu mahal,
0: which means, why is kamohu tenun cloth expensive? Kamohu is a woven cloth from Buton Island, South Sulawesi. Kamohu is an intangible cultural heritage from Indonesia. On the other hand, there are many variations of woven

0: clothes across Indonesia, such as terful from Papua, pandai sikik from West Sumatra, ulos from North Sumatra, and endek from Bali. Before we end today's Mari Berbahasa Indonesia or Let's Speak Bahasa Indonesia, let's have another go with the conversation.
1: Mengapa banyak perempuan di sini pandai menenun?
2: Menenun menjadi tradisi bagi perempuan Buton. Kami percaya menenun akan membawa kebaikan bagi keluarga.
0: Listener, that was Let's Speak Bahasa Indonesia for today about
3: mengapa? Mengapa?
0: Which means why. We hope today's edition will be useful for you who want to know more about the Indonesian language. I'm Daniel and my colleague
3: Ranov.
0: Bye-bye.
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1: Listener, today's music corner presents a Malay song entitled Gunung Daik by Trio Noname. The song Gunung Daik or Mount Daik was composed by Fauzan Azima. The lyrics describe the beauty of Mount Daik in Lingga Regency, Riau Islands Province. The mountain, which rises to a height of about 1,165 meters, is the pride of Lingga Malay community, with various folklore stories and legends of the Lingga Malay Royal Knights. Mount Daik has a three-pronged peak, namely Mount Lingga, Pejantan, Cindai Menangis. Well, listener, let's enjoy the Malay song Gunung Daik by Trio Noname. Enjoy!

Voice of Indonesia from Indonesia to the world. Good morning from Jakarta. It's 6 a.m. here and I'm Anissa is on the mic. Finally, it's weekend, almost weekend. It's Friday. So I hope you have a wonderful Friday today. And you're listening to Voice of Indonesia on Indonesia Today, this morning session with me. And as usual, I'll bring you the latest updates about Indonesia, about tourism, culture, art, music, and many more. So stay tuned, only one Voice of Indonesia from Indonesia to the world.

This is Voice of Indonesia with the 6 o'clock newsline. First, the headlines. Erlangga says energy transitions can drive new economic growth. Indonesia eyes deeper cocoa palm value chain ties with Malaysia, PNG. And here's the news in detail. Indonesia's energy transition toward its 2060 net zero emissions target can create new sources of economic growth through investment and industrialization, Coordinating Minister for Economic Affairs Erlangga Hartarto said on Thursday. Quoting from Antara, Erlangga said in Jakarta the government was pursuing the transition alongside efforts to strengthen energy security and create new economic opportunities. Indonesia exploring new cooperation potentials with Malaysia and Papua New Guinea to strengthen the value chain of sustainable cocoa and palm products. Quoted from Antara, the Coordinating Ministry for Food Affairs official Nani Hendiarti on Thursday, that the Regional Learning Forum on Sustainable Commodities on August 27 to 28 serve as a platform to identify best practices to be developed together. That was the news from Voice of Indonesia, from Indonesia to the world.

0: Greetings for listener of RRI Voice of Indonesia. I refer you to all Indonesian and friends of Indonesia around the world. I am Hendra Asmon, the President and Director of Radio Republic of Indonesia. Together with the entire RRI team, we would like to share the joy of the 81st Independence Day of the Republic of Indonesia. This year's theme is Sovereign, Just, and Prosperous Indonesia. We wish the dreams of our founding fathers will come true, not only for Indonesia, but also every nation around the world. Happy 81st Independence Day of the Republic of Indonesia. Thank you.
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Listeners, today's Music Quarter presents a song from Alyssa. Alyssa, an Indonesian pop band from the city of Majalengka, West Java, fronted by Putri, the vocalist, Elton, the guitarist, and Andre, the drummer, was founded in 2018 on July 17, 2024. Alyssa released a song entitled Jadikan Aku Yang Kedua or Make Me the Second. This song was popularized by soloist Astrid, which was released in 2007. Alyssa's version of Jadikan Aku Yang Kedua is packed in a more modern way. This song, which was a hit at the time, tells the story of someone who is a third party in someone else's relationship and has the desire to continue being in the wrong relationship. Listeners, here's Alyssa with Jadikan Aku Yang Kedua.

Voice of Indonesia, from Indonesia to the world. Now let's take a look at the weather around the world. This is from World Meteorological Organization. The date is today, Friday, 28th of August 2026. Starting in Southeast Asia, which is my country, Indonesia, which capital city is Jakarta, is expected to be partly cloudy today. Kuala Lumpur is forecast to stay dry, while Singapore will also see partly cloudy skies. Bangkok and Bandar Seri Begawan may experience thunder showers, while Phnom Penh is expected to have drizzle. Yangon could see isolated showers and light rain as forecast in Vientiane. The forecast for Hanoi and Manila is not specified in today's report. Moving to the rest of the Asia, we move on to Tokyo and Beijing are expected to see light rain, while Seoul will be overcast and Delhi is forecast to be partly cloudy. In the Middle East, Dubai is expected to be partly cloudy, while Riyadh, Madinah, and Cairo are all forecast to have fine weather. Over in Europe, London may see light showers, while Moscow is expected to remain fine. Rome will be cloudy, and Paris could experience isolated showers. Madrid is forecast to be sunny, while Frankfurt may see light rain. And in South America, Buenos Aires expected to have sunny periods, while San Jose is forecast to see rain. So that's your weather update from around the world. Make sure you stay prepared and check the latest local forecasts before heading out. Now moving on to the next session.

Bubur kacang hijau is a traditional food made of mung bean, which is cooked in water and brown sugar with a bundle of a pandanus leaf. The ingredients are then cooked until boiled and it turns into porridge. Once it is cooked, the porridge is served with coconut milk. Mung bean porridge is easy to make and it doesn't take a long time. But if you don't feel like making mung bean porridge, you can find this food easily in the entire Indonesia. Some sell it in a traditional coffee shop and some others sell it in a mobile gerobak or pushcart. A bowl of mung bean porridge is so cheap. By paying 4,000 rupiah only, you can get your breakfast. Although the era is developing, traditional food like mung bean porridge is still maintained. Moreover, mung bean porridge can be found in modern department stores in big cities too. It proves that the Indonesian traditional food can compete with international food and it remains lovable for Indonesian people.

0: Indonesian children must manage their time to read a lot of books, articles, or information. Reading must also be a daily habit for people of Indonesia. Chandrika Keo Morationgo, as a young writer, has her own response on this.
1: Yeah, definitely. I think I have lots of messages for the government, but specifically in literacy, Indonesia is actually the 60th country in Asia that has the lowest literacy rate. And this 60th position is due to a lot of factors. And I think a huge factor is in schools, you're not really taught to read. You're taught to listen and just do what you're told. So I think when we incorporate more reading habits or dedicating a specific time for children to read, giving them more reading materials, teaching them as if it could be an escape, not just a chore, I think that could really set a good precedent for their habits in the future.
2: First of Indonesia from Indonesia to the world. So, moon set to turn red as rare partial lunar eclipse graces UK skies on Friday. So sky watchers across the UK could get to see a stunning partial lunar eclipse in the early hours of Friday, but could may spoil the spectacle for some. The sun, earth and moon will line up in the night sky, causing the full moon, nicknamed the Sturgeon Moon, to glow an eerie red. It will occur shortly before moonset, meaning it will be low on the horizon, with the moon appearing bigger and more dramatic than usual thanks to a phenomenon known as the moon illusion. And how, maybe some of you wondering, like, how and when can I see the partial lunar eclipse in the UK? The eclipse will take place in the early hours of Friday and comes just weeks after the UK experienced its most dramatic partial solar eclipse in nearly 30 years. It will start at around 2:23 BST as the moon moves into what it's called the penumbra, the faint outer part of the Earth's shadow. The moon will appear to dim slightly, although this will be barely noticeable to most viewers. The main partial pace of the eclipse will begin at 3:33 as the moon starts to enter the darkest part of the Earth's shadow, called the umbra. And it will reach its maximum at 5:12, when around 93% of the moon will be within the darkest shadow. The partial eclipse ends at 6:51, but this will not be visible in the UK because the moon will have set below the horizon by then. Exact moon set times vary across the UK, for instance, like 6 a.m. in Lerwick, or 6:15 in London, and 6:42 in Enniskillen. So this is according to the BBC. Because the moon will be very low in the southwestern sky, the eclipse could be made more dramatic thanks to something called the moon illusion. So, what causes the moon to appear red? A lunar eclipse happens when the Earth passes between the sun and the moon, causing the moon to temporarily move into the Earth's shadow. During a partial eclipse, only part of the moon enters the darkest section of that shadow, known as the umbra. The moon is not completely cut off from sunlight, however, sunlight passing through the Earth's atmosphere is scattered, with shorter blue wavelengths scattering more easily, while more of the longer wavelength red light reach the moon. These wavelengths are then reflected back toward the Earth, giving the eclipsed moon its reddish color. So, what is the weather forecast for the blood moon lunar eclipse? For the best chance of seeing the eclipse, astronomers recommend finding a high location with an unobstructed view towards the southwestern horizon. Clear skies will, of course, be essential, and this may pose a problem for some. Low pressure will be directly overhead, giving the change of cloud and showers, but it will not be cloudy everywhere. And yeah, the best viewing conditions are likely to be in eastern and southeastern part of England. So if you're in these countries, maybe you can capture the best moment and share it to in social media so that people can also experience, even though through media social only. And yeah, you can check the latest hourly forecast where you are online, or yeah. And that was the for the moon lovers, and now moving on to the next session, the next song, maybe something a little bit uplifting song. So happy listening.

0: Here is keyword of the day. Only those who dare to fail are brave enough to start anew. A quote by Sukarno. Sukarno is the first president of Indonesia. He is famous as a charismatic founding father, with eyes for the future and opportunities. Well, listener, that's quote of the day from Voice of Indonesia.
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0: Listeners, Bali is one of destinations in Indonesia with breathtaking natural view. In addition, Balinese dance, which is rich in local cultural values, becomes particular attraction, including Kecak Uluwatu dance. Listeners, that was the sound of Kecak dancers. Kecak is Balinese dance which uses sounds from the mouth without Balinese traditional music. It makes Kecak dance different from other dances in general, as stated by the head of Kecak Uluwatu Dance Studio, Made Asta.
1: Kebetulan di beberapa tempat termasuk Gianyar.
2: Kecak dance can be found in some places in Bali, including Gianyar Ubud. Kecak is a unique dance. It uses mouth to produce the sound without any other instruments. This is the uniqueness. That's why foreign tourists are interested in Kecak performance.
0: Kecak dance is performed by male dancers with Balinese clothes. Around 60 to 80 dancers sit in a circle and take turns in producing the sound of Kecak in order, as said by Igede Gusman Adi Gunawan, Balinese choreographer.
3: Kuncinya berada dalam suara perut.
2: The key is in the sound from stomach. There are rules named Chak 5, Chak 7, which become Chak Chak Chak Chak. When they are combined, they become Chak 5, Chak 6, and Chak 7. If at least 60 people do it, it would become vocal combination, or locally known as Mecanditan Gitu, which means responding each other.
0: To add more beauty and attraction, Kecak dance presents the story of Ramayana. Igede Gusman edit.
3: Pada awalnya, Cak itu bermula hanya duduk melingkar seperti.
2: At first, Kecak dancers only sat in circle, but now they also have choreography to add more beauty. For instance, when they want to make a cave or waves, they have choreography included in the story. The most common story is Ramayana.
0: Enjoying Kecak dance in Uluwatu, which is the most southern part of Bali, that presents exotic sea panorama and sunset view, makes Kecak dance an unforgettable moment. Made Asta made the following statement.
2: When watching the dance performance, people can see temples, sunset, sea, and monkeys. So it comes a beautiful art.
0: Kecak dance performance in Uluwatu gives special impression to its audience. Three audiences of Kecak dance from Chile, South America, Sidoarjo, Indonesia, and Malaysia stated.
4: Oh, it's fantastic. It's a great opportunity to see the cool terms and a beautiful with a lot of humor and nice dress, a beautiful. I like it very much. The sound, 70 men singing for the heaven and the gods. Oh, it's fantastic. I really appreciate it. It's fantastic. It's a beautiful place with when you can see all the ocean, a beautiful sunset, a lot of monkeys for the trees, and it's a great opportunity to stay here.
5: Tarian Kecak dia tanpa muzik.
2: Kecak dance is quite different from other dances because it does not use musical instruments. But it is still good and entertaining. I can feel the dance along with the beautiful scenery. It's totally wonderful.

Nias, or stone jumping tradition from Nias Island, Indonesia, is a traditional practice specifically for young men of the Nias people, historically used as a rite of passage into adulthood. A success of jumping over the specially constructed stones indicates that the youth has achieved physical maturity, bravery, and readiness to take on societal responsibilities, including marriages and historically military role. The young people starting around ages 7 until 10, boys undergo physical training, gradually increasing jump heights to develop strength, agility, and technique. Mental preparation, including focus and overcoming fear, is equally emphasized in this one. The ritual process, which is the stone jump, is the key challenge. It is a stacked stone structure averaging 2 meters in height and 40 until 60 centimeters in thickness, sometimes shaped like a pyramidal monument with a flat top. The young man must clear it in a single jump without touching the top, ensuring a controlled landing, and those who succeed are celebrated by the community, and they are formally recognized as a man capable of adult responsibilities, symbolizing courage, power, discipline, and social maturity. Families may hold a festive in honor of the achievement. And that's all about Lompat Batu Nias. I'm Gatan from The Voice of Indonesia, from Indonesia to the world.

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Voice of Indonesia from Indonesia to the world. VOI listeners, in today's music corner, we will play a song from Bali entitled Dewa Ayu. The song Dewa Ayu was composed by Ima Dewayan. The song itself, Dewa Ayu, is a nickname for girls from a high caste in Bali. The lyrics tell about a girl who is learning to dance. Alright listener, here is the song from Bali, Dewa Ayu by Lydia. Enjoy!

This is Voice of Indonesia with the 7 o'clock newsline. First, the headlines. Downstreaming Investment Coordinating Board Ministry says CCS can drive decarbonization and investment. Indonesia government eyes 40 trillion rupiah transaction for National Online Shopping Day, and here is the news in detail. Indonesia's Ministry of Investment and Downstreaming or Investment Coordinating Board said carbon capture and storage can drive industrial decarbonization and strengthen Indonesia's appeal as an investment destination. Kuarir Fromantara, Deputy for Investment Planning at the Ministry of Investment and Downstreaming, Ihsan Zulkarnain, said on Thursday that CCS or carbon capture and storage could help industries cut their carbon footprint while maintaining competitiveness in global market. The government is targeting transaction value for the 2026 National Online Shopping Day or Halbonas to reach 40 trillion rupiah or around $2.1 billion, an increase of approximately 10% compared to the previous year's realization of 36.4 trillion rupiah or around $1.9 billion. Quote from Antara, this was announced by Coordinating Minister for Economic Affairs Erlangga Hartarto at the opening of the kick-off road to Harbolnas 2026 in Jakarta on Thursday. That was the news from Voice of Indonesia, from Indonesia to the world.